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Inspiring and encouraging. 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

0: 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My name's Andy.
1: 9 out of 10 of us do this almost every night. 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
1: The number of the day is...
0: 9 out of 10 of us do this almost every night. It is wake up in the middle of the night. And when I do that, usually it's because I'm stressed and I'm just thinking about all the stuff in my head of what I got to do next and why did I mess up that yesterday. So Jill, what helps you?
2: I always think, okay, God, you've got something for me to pray about for somebody else.
0: Ah.
2: So I allow him to place something on my mind to pray about.
0: And I find that when I pray for others' problems, it makes my problems feel smaller too.
2: Yeah, I didn't know that there was so many people waking up in the middle of the night. Yeah. Thought it was just me.
0: Right. Well, and so that next time, if you need something to pray for when you wake up in the middle of the night, pray for the other people that are also awake too, apparently.
3: 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I've heard so many great things, genuinely, about Family Life's Weekend to Remember, and maybe you have too. 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
1: The story behind the song, What If I Told You? 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
2: When we were writing the song, I had arrived at the studio with one of those heavy hearts. I said to the guys, you know, what do you do when you don't feel good enough? I think we need a little encouragement on those days. And so when the chorus says, if you need a shoulder, I can be it, that's coming from God's perspective to you, because He will be the comfort when you need it.
3: I'm sorry.

0: On the night you're falling all to pieces, you can bring your lonely heart to Jesus. 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
2: I have something for you from a little old woman who had so much peace. She said, worry works for me. Everything I worry about never happens. So, you know, there's the humor there. I mean, of course, there are going to be things that happen to us, and there are sometimes really difficult things that don't seem fair, right, you know, very hurtful things, but overall, 90% of what we worry about never happens.
1: Your brain just goes to the worst case scenario.
2: It can. It can very easily, you know, and then to think about the verses that say, take every thought captive and count it all joy and for this light and momentary suffering. Sometimes when you're in it, it sure doesn't seem light. And I love how other believers come alongside and say, hey, you know, I'll help you out. I'm here. It's okay.
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1: 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Talking about worry and how it can get you up in the middle of the night. It has for me so many times. I love what Steve Harvey, you know, he's the host now of Family Feud, what he says about it.
2: The reason I ain't got to worry about the how, because the how too is none of my business. See, the problem that people do is you get in God's way. You tell God what you want, then you mess up and tell him how you want him to do it. The problem is you can't tell God how to bless you.
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1: I hope this story makes you smile today.
0: John has a boring job. He's a third shift IT guy for a finance company. But the other night, he was updating their server at 3 a.m. when they noticed there was an employee actively logged in. So he looked at their account and noticed that they had just sent a note that said thank you and goodbye. John immediately looked up their home address in the corporate directory and called 911. 4 hours later, just before he got off his shift, he got a call from the employee's son. He said, "You were the one who sent police to my house. Because of you, my mom is at the hospital and she's safe."
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1: 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He planned to show you grace through Jesus from the beginning of time.

0: Christian FM. Hey, I'm Andy. Sometimes you know what you believe until you're put into a situation where you actually have to trust it. In God's word, Jesus tells his followers that when they're arrested and brought to trial, they shouldn't worry beforehand about what they're going to say. He says, just say what's ever given to you at the time, because it's not you speaking, but the Holy Spirit. Jesus was giving them instructions for something that hadn't even happened yet. And his instruction basically was, don't spend your life rehearsing every possible disaster. Just trust that when you get there, because Jesus wants you to live for him, be bold for him, so you're going to have opposition. When you get to that opposition, the Holy Spirit will take care of the rest. Man, I want to be like that. I want to live bolder for Jesus because of that. And not shy away from difficult situations or conversations, but know that when God brings me into one of those, he's not going to leave me there alone.
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0: Sure, you get a paycheck from your job.
2: My husband has been through 2 bone marrow transplants. We lived in a split-level home. I had to move because it just was not working for him anymore. His coworkers, when they found out we put our house up for sale, they came and helped us do landscaping because we hadn't been able to keep up on that the best. They were helping us pack up the cupboards. There was about 8 coworkers of his. If it wouldn't have been for them, we would not have been able to get the house sold and get everything done in the time we needed to. It was just amazing what they did.
0: And that's how to love God and love
3: people.
0: So
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Christian FM. Hey, I'm Andy. He's a Hollywood star. Of course, he's got millions of dollars. But you might be surprised what actor Bob Odenkirk said when he was asked, "Who are you most jealous of?" It's your Daily Joy Scroll coming up.

0: Great music and great lyrics to help you through everything you've got to do today. Inspiring and encouraging. The story behind the song, Faith, Hope, Love. Here's Darren from We Are Messengers.
1: I've done a lot of things in my life that have brought acclaim or honor or glory to me and my talents and my abilities. But I know this, and the scriptures remind me, that the only things that really matter and that will only remain when all is said and done are faith, hope, and love. So friends, whatever we do today, let it be informed by those three things, by faith, hope, love. Those things matter, they last, they're permanent, and through Jesus, they change the world. Still try.

0: 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He's a Hollywood star. Of course, he's got millions of dollars. But you might be surprised what actor Bob Odenkirk said when he was asked, who are you most jealous of?
1: Anybody who's still got little kids at home growing up. Yeah, there's no question I knew what I was doing when I had kids growing up. I was being a dad. I mean, that was my job. And I didn't have to ask myself, what am I doing here? What am I doing? How can I be a part of this world? How can I be meaningful today? Yeah. I didn't have to ask that question because the answer is pick up everything between here and the door.
2: Yeah, that's right.
1: And make sure they get to school and have a laugh with them.
2: Yeah.
1: And, you know, I understood my purpose.
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6: Hey, this is Bruce Douglas. The 211 Local Information Program has a great opportunity to brighten up the days of senior citizens in our community. 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
1: That's why when mountains move, I say, looks like somebody prayed.
0: God's word says that in everything, with prayer and petition and thanksgiving, present your request to God. So prayer is just talking to God, but I don't know. I guess I'd never thought about what petition means. The only time you may have heard that word is when someone hands you a clipboard at the grocery store saying, hey, can you sign this petition? We want to change this in our city. Well, it's when you request someone in power to take some action. But you don't need thousands of signatures to get God's attention. You just need one, yours. So whatever miracle you need, you can petition God today by just saying, hey, God, I need this miracle. Thank you for making a way.
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1: 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So Harry Bernstein.
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Mike kept coming back to his elementary school years after being a student, but the reason why, I think, might make you smile. That's on the way.

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0: Life isn't just a straight path. It's a bunch of twists and turns, and that's what makes the journey an adventure. Mike knows that firsthand. He wanted to pursue a career in athletics, but at 22, he fell in love. And in order to support his wife, he took the job as an overnight janitor at his old elementary school. On days when he'd work double shifts, Mike would cross paths with students who loved to chat with him while they watched him clean. Others would show off their class projects. And when he had time, he'd play basketball or soccer with the students during recess. And when staff members at the school told Mike, hey, you should switch to teaching, he'd say, no, I'm good, until the birth of his first child. Then he realized he wanted to be a dad that could show his kids that you can change course and achieve something, even if it's difficult. So he went back to school, did odd jobs to pay tuition, and when his daughter started fifth grade, Mike didn't drop her off at the door of her class. He was already inside, getting ready to teach it.
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1: Now that you're at least a few weeks into the new school year, I don't know if you've noticed things that you think, that doesn't make any sense with your kids. 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And he'll go, Dad, I don't have time. What else are they doing during lunchtime?
2: I have four boys, and they are like little social butterflies when they get into the lunchroom. 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

0: 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Talking about getting back into routines and the kids being back at school. And you're an elementary school teacher. What happened the second day of school?
1: Little one walking down the hallway, just in tears. Now, I teach fifth grade, and this must have been a first grader, and just in tears. And I put my arm around him, and I said, honey, what's wrong? And he said, my mom said if I didn't like it, I could just leave. And I thought, oh, my heavens. We've got a long, long road ahead for this little one who just thinks, all right, I'm checking out, just like your son. So your son's not alone.
0: What's the return policy on the school year here?
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2: My name is Brandy Lene.
1: I just wanted to share this as something to focus on and just a reminder. 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God has not lost you. You matter. Your hopes and dreams matter. Your fears are neither mocked nor preyed upon by your Maker. He is not mean. He is not spiteful. 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Yes, you have an enemy, but he is no match for your advocate.

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1: I'm Brandy. Life is full of challenges, but at the end of the day, we just want to be happy. And I saw this Action for Happiness calendar. You can follow along. Every day, there's a different tip, something to focus on to make life a little bit happier. On the first day, it said, find three things to look forward to this year. Second day, make time today to do something kind for yourself. Third day, do a kind act for someone else to help brighten their day. The fourth day, write a list of things you feel grateful for and why. On the fifth day, the action was look for the good in others and notice their strengths. And the action step for today, take 5 minutes to sit still and just
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Christian FM. I'm Brandy Lene. So glad we get to celebrate the day together. And you know what? Before you start looking back at the week and replaying everything that went wrong, let's just acknowledge the good stuff. We made it. Maybe you didn't handle every moment perfectly. Maybe the week took a turn you never expected, but God's grace met you on Monday, carried you through Wednesday, and here we are, kicking off the weekend together. And I love that Psalm 118:24 reminds us, this is the day that the Lord has made. Let's rejoice and be glad in it. Don't wait for the perfect day to celebrate. Let's look around and find one thing that God gave you today, and let's celebrate that.

Fall. It's for football, fire pits, and some family fun. Take us along with you, and we'll fuel your faith along the way. Inspiring and encouraging.

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1: I always like to take a look back at the week and celebrate the bright spot, the thing or person God used to lift our spirits or just remind us that he's good and he's with us no matter what. It's the Friday Bright Spot. I'm Brandy, really glad we're celebrating the day together. But if you think back over the last 5 days, just think of that one moment that made you smile. Maybe someone checked on you. Maybe your kid said something really hilarious, or maybe the bill got paid and you weren't sure how that was going to happen. Or maybe you simply had enough strength to keep going. I think sometimes we spend so much time remembering the hard moments that we forget the good ones. They barely get noticed. But today, let's not let that happen. Let's not let our blessings slip by unnoticed. Name it, thank God for it, and carry that gratitude into the weekend with
2: us. The feel-good vibes of fall deserve some feel-good music. Inspiring and encouraging. 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
2: So I was just sharing how I like to take a look back at the week and celebrate the bright spot, someone or something that really made us laugh or smile or lift our spirits. I'm Brandy. I'm so glad you're here. And I love this bright spot. Oklahoma City firefighters responded when a man became ill. He was mowing his lawn and had to be transported for medical care. But after the emergency response, they noticed something. His lawn was only half done. So the firefighters grab the mower and finish his yard for him. You know, sometimes serving someone doesn't require a grand plan. It just requires noticing that thing that's unfinished and asking, how can I help? So maybe we can just be mindful today to notice others around us and ask, how can I show a little
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1: If you don't think you have anything to be grateful for today, how about we start with the fact that we woke up this morning? My name is Brandy Lene. Really glad we're celebrating the day together. And celebrating the moment is for the ordinary blessings. You know, the car started. Someone you love made it home safely. There was food in the fridge. Your kid hugged you. You heard your favorite song at exactly the right moment. Nothing went viral. Nobody handed you a trophy. But life happened, and tucked inside it were reminders of God's goodness, little reminders. It's an awesome reminder not to become so focused on waiting for a huge miracle that you miss today's small mercies. Every day may not be a good day, but God does give us something we can celebrate in every day.

0: The story behind the song, How Good God Is. Here's Brandon Lake.
1: When we wrote this song, I got together like any other day with some of my friends, and I had just been singing that. You know, I never would have ever known how good God is. So we just started to unpack it. What are those things in life? 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And so I hope as you hear this song, you can look at those circumstances in your life and that it pushes you towards God.

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1: No plans for you and the family this weekend? Why not do a little cooking in the kitchen together? I saw a recipe for meatballs cake. It looks amazing, and the kids will have fun. You can use whatever kind of meat you choose, whether it's vegan ground beef or regular ground beef. You make a bunch of little meatballs, you put them in a cake tin, and then you take slices of potatoes and you kind of section them off so it looks like meatballs are shoved inside of a beehive. Then you slather it with pizza sauce and lots of cheese. You bake it in the oven for a while, put some more cheese. That's not actually in the recipe. It's just my version. But then there would be lots more cheese and then another layer of pizza sauce and cheese. Okay, don't follow my recipe. Oh, but this looks amazing. Just in case you want to try something fun together.
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7: 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It's called Care Portal, and locally it's being implemented by 4Kids. Joining me is Executive Director Michael Keene. And Michael, what is Care Portal all about?
8: Care Portal is simply a piece of technology that helps connect the child welfare agencies with the local faith-based community and organizations who want to help. We know that churches have a desire to help their local community, but sometimes just don't know what or where that need is. Care Portal directly lets them know how to help, who to contact so that they can help, and what's essentially needed.
7: And then that individual, family, or church could actually engage with the family in need.
8: That's exactly right. It's purposed to make meaningful connections within the community. So churches are able to respond directly to the need and directly to the family so that not only they can provide items for them to stabilize their environment, but they can invite them to church, to Bible study, to vacation Bible school, to children's ministries, so that they can continue a relationship with this family to help take them out of the crisis mode that they're in and give them a stable environment to live and thrive.
7: Give me a typical thing you might see on Care Portal where a church could step in and say, we can meet that need.
8: One of our most often requested items are beds. It's unbelievable how many children in our own area don't sleep on beds at night. And our churches, when they see that need, they jump right on it and are able to provide beds. That's a basic life necessity for children in our area. So beds are very common, cribs, car seats, baby formula, wipes and diapers for new moms. There's also the possibility of rent and utility assistance that families need as well, especially in this market.
7: So this seems like a great opportunity for a church to say, let's engage a local family who we haven't met yet. We're going to meet a physical need. maybe start a relationship and maybe bring them closer to Christ.
8: That's absolutely right. It really is a gospel ministry tool. You know, a lot of churches are looking for local missions, but now you get local missions directly to your email inbox. You don't have to go out and look for them. They come straight to you.
7: It's called Care Portal. It's being administered through Four Kids of the Treasure Coast here locally. If someone wants to get involved or learn more about Care Portal, how can they do that?
8: My number is 772-281-6222, or they can visit us on our website at fourkidstreasurecoast.org and click on the Help Kids tab, and on there you'll find a drop-down menu that says Care Portal.
7: Michael Keen from Four Kids of the Treasure Coast, thank you so much.
8: Thanks, Bruce.
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0: 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The King of Heaven wants me. So this world has lost its grip on me.
1: Christian FM. I'm Brandy. Thanks for letting me keep you company. And yesterday I was telling you about this new research that says if you are one of those people like me who forgets names, could be corrected by one simple thing: get more sleep. I'm just wondering, Carrie, if you are a name forgetter, do you have any tricks on how to remember someone's name besides taking a nap?
2: So I won't forget names. What I'll do is when I meet a person, I'll ask if I could take a picture with them, and then I write the name of the person on the picture, and then I'll never forget their name.

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1: If you've ever been embarrassed at a party or a get-together because there's someone talking to you that you should obviously know, they know you, but you have completely forgotten their name. New research came out yesterday that says it can be as simple as getting more sleep that helps with your memory. My name is Brandy Lene. I'm so glad you made it, but I'm wondering if you have any tricks for never forgetting someone's name.
2: They said if you can't remember someone's name, my brother taught me this fantastic trick. You say, "Oh, hi, I'm so sorry, I don't forget your name." And they'll say, "John." No, your last name.
1: Oh.
2: Clever. Anyway, that's it. God bless. Have a wonderful day.
1: That is a brilliant idea.
2: It
1: what is your
2: brilliant.
1: Name?
2: My name is Maria.
1: No, your last name.
2: Costello.
1: Did you see what I just did there?
3: Yeah, your schedule is pretty full. Let's not forget to fill your heart, too. Christian FM.

0: 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What if I told you that I believe it?
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2: You are with Brandy Lanay. I'm glad you're here.
1: Sometimes we just feel like life hits us out of nowhere. It's like all of a sudden you're going through the storm that you never saw coming. But don't lose hope. Scott, you wanted to share your story?
3: 30 years or so ago from a bad car accident I was in, I turned my back on God and walked away and tried to, you know, figured he turned his back on me. In the accident, my mom and brother died. My best friend was in vegetative state. I was severely scarred. Being 9 years old or 8 years old when it happened, I'd grown up learning God was, you know, all loving, and it's like, well, if he's all loving and all about family, why would he kill my mom and brother? Before I found God, I was completely lost. I had no real hope about anything. And now that I brought God back into my life, it's like all I feel is happiness, and I feel hope, and I feel like I have a purpose. I'm a completely new person.
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0: Christian FM. Maybe you just need a little more sleep if you're forgetting names. My name's Brandy Lene. I'm horrible with names. I really am. Some new research came out that says that when we sleep, it kind of rejuvenates memory in our brain. And so if that's a thing for you, maybe you're just a little sleep deprived. But Brian, you have a really cool story about forgetting someone's name.
1: So I was at a friend's wedding a couple of years ago, and I'm walking into the reception area where they're, you know, going to introduce the bridal party. And so one of the girls who was in the bridal party, you know, runs up to me and says, "Hey, Brian, you know, how's it going? Oh my gosh, I haven't seen you in so long." I sat there thinking to myself, like, you look familiar, but I can't put my finger on who you are. So, you know, she's talking to me for a minute. I just said, "Oh yeah, okay, yeah, it's great to see you too." So for the next 15 minutes, I'm sitting there thinking to myself, who is this girl? Where do I remember her from? I'm talking to other people about it. Couldn't remember for the life of me. So I'm sitting there, and when they finally introduce everybody and they bring everybody in, you know, they do their dance, and, you know, and they say her name, it dawned on me in that moment that, oh my gosh, I know who this is. I went to high school with her. I said, the even funnier part is that her dad is my dentist, and I just saw him this morning.

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1: Awkward. And it never fails. You're out and it's a get together and someone comes up to you and they're talking to you like you're supposed to know who they are, but you just can't think of their name. My name is Brandy Lene. There was a report that came out yesterday that says it could be something simple. A lack of sleep causing us to forget names. Michael, that ever happened to you?
2: Yeah, I mean, I know faces, but names is really hard. So when I'm with my kids, I always tell them, I said, if I introduce the person to you, your job is to ask them their name. Like, say, hey, my name is such and such, and your name is so that I get their name. Because 9 times of 10, I don't know that.
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1: So glad you're here. My name is Brandy Lene, and I think it's something a lot of us do. You accidentally bring something to the airport, you've stashed it in your bag or slipped it in your pocket or something, and you totally forgot about it until you get that tap on the shoulder from TSA. This can't go through. They always come out with a list of the most unusual items they've had to confiscate. I thought this was pretty unusual. Bear spray. Someone forgot they had that with them. Fireworks. Not sure how that one slips your mind. But this one, I really am not sure how it slips your mind. A chainsaw. Huh, what? That's the number one most unusual thing TSA had to take away.

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1: Every day may not be a good day, but God does give us something we can celebrate in every day. I'm Brandy. I'm really glad you're here. We are celebrating the day together and taking a look back at the week, celebrating the bright spot, something or someone God used to lift your spirits, make you laugh or smile, or just remind you how good He really is. Joshua, you want to share your bright spot this week?
2: 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In His Word, He tells us that He will never leave us or forsake us, and I've really been experiencing how true that is, and it feels like this entire time He's been holding on to me, and He's just comforted me amidst all of this.
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0: The feel-good vibes of fall deserve some feel-good music. Inspiring and encouraging. The story behind the song, Revival. Here's Jeremy Camp.
1: I was actually scrolling through Instagram and I saw all these people saying revival is happening now. There's sold out stadiums everywhere. And although I know that could happen from that, but really revival is, it starts with us, starts with our heart saying, God, I want to walk in purity. I want to walk in holiness and truly stepping out in that. So my encouragement, not that you can't have big crowds, and big crowds don't actually always equal revival. It begins with our heart. So check your heart and say, God, what do you want to do with me so I can walk in the fullness of who you are?

0: 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We know that prayer is powerful. We know that God hears our prayers and answers prayers. But when there's something we've been praying, trusting, believing God for, and it finally happens, it's like, oh my goodness, it's just such an incredible feeling. I'm Brandy. Thanks so much for being here. Kimberly, how did God answer your prayers?
1: I'm a believer, and I just want to thank my God for keeping me. I lost my mom a year and something ago, and he has tremendously blessed me this year with putting people in my life to help me along the way, and even getting a better job and fixing my credit finally. And now I can finally begin the process to buy a home and things like that that I didn't think would be possible. It's to definitely pray and have faith and ask God of your desires of your heart. And he will provide them when it's time, and not to give up, and that he's going to put challenges and barriers there to see if you're really faithful and are you willing to wait and be patient. And I'm here to tell you that it's true.
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2: I'm Brandy. Glad you're here. We're celebrating the day together. And I just wanted to share this with you. A friend of mine posted a quote from Max Lucado, and it says, be careful what you think because your thoughts run your life. Do you want to guarantee tomorrow's misery? Then wallow in a mental mud pit of self-pity or guilt or anxiety today. 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Then sow seeds of happiness today. 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
1: Celebrating the bright spot. We're taking a look back at the week and celebrating who or what God used to lift our spirits, encourage us, make us laugh or smile, or just remind us how good He is. My name's Brandy Lene. I'm glad you're here. Stephanie, what was your bright spot this week?
2: 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I have never worked with anybody who is so kind-hearted, who really looks out for their employees like she does.
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0: 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I saw this and I thought it was a powerful reminder, so I wanted to pass it along. Sometimes we forget that waking up each morning is our first blessing of the day.

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1: Enter his gates with thanksgiving and his courts with praise. Give thanks to him and praise his holy name. That's exactly what we're doing. Hey, I'm so glad you made it. I'm Brandy Lene. And now there's even more scientific research to back up why we should take some time to be thankful. This comes out of Harvard. There is a Harvard study that says when you have a heart of thankfulness behind everything you do, it's the fastest way to feel better. So take some time to express thanks, and before you know it, you just feel better. You're smiling, laughing, you have this attitude that is contagious. So we're just going to celebrate everything you're feeling thankful for.
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0: 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My name's Brandy Lene, and sometimes the only thing that helps is prayer. And I know there's a lot going on, so I wanted to say a quick prayer. Father God, we just come before you right now. We don't want to carry any of the heavy burdens into tomorrow, so we leave them at your feet. And we trust in you, knowing that you have everything under control. You promise in your word that you are our provider, our protector, our healer, our joy, our peace. And so we take you at your word, and we thank you for providing all of those things and so much more. We thank you for providing everything that we need. We know you are Jehovah Jireh, our God who provides. In Jesus' name we pray. Amen.
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1: My name's Brandy Lene. Thanks so much for letting me celebrate the day with you. It is officially fall, and I was just thinking about how seasons change in our lives, too, just like they do on the calendar. And maybe the season you're in right now doesn't look anything like the one you just left. Sometimes we celebrate that, and sometimes we don't. But Hebrews 13:8 reminds us that Jesus is the same yesterday and today and forever. Our circumstances may change. People may change in our lives. Our plans definitely change. But let's just celebrate the fact that God hasn't changed and never will.

0: 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My name is Brandy Lene. You may remember the story from 2016 about the ghost ship fire happened in Oakland. There's a mom. Her name is Sammy. She lost her son, Edmund. Well, she has recently set up a bunch of scholarships in memory of her son, and those scholarships are helping students continue their education. She's out of Walla Walla. And I just love the idea behind something like that, allowing love to continue doing good, even under really horrific and tremendous loss. And maybe that's your reminder tonight. Pain doesn't automatically get the final word in your story. God can take the places that hurt and eventually allow something really meaningful to grow there. I really think that's worth celebrating tonight.
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Christian FM. My name is Brandy Lene. We're inching closer and closer to the weekend. Maybe that means a get together with friends, catching up after a while. I have a really good friend and I, we keep saying, oh, we're going to get together. And we keep moving it and shifting it further and further down in the calendar. Now we're probably looking at sometime in October or November. But it just got me to thinking that community happens when people actually show up for each other. We spend a lot of time communicating through screens now, and sometimes we forget how valuable it is to just sit across the table from someone, walk through a neighborhood, laugh together, eat together, and just be present for each other. And maybe that's a challenge for us this fall, not to let the busyness of the season crowd out real people. You know, it's okay to put the phone down occasionally, have dinner together, invite someone over, or go somewhere together. Some of life's greatest celebrations aren't elaborate. They're just simply people who love and do life together.

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1: I'm so glad we get to celebrate the day together. My name is Brandy Lene, and on Fridays, I always like to take a look back at the week and celebrate the bright spot, something or someone God used to lift your spirits, make you laugh or smile, or just be grateful, appreciate a moment in life. Brian, I'm curious, looking back, what was your bright spot this week?
2: The bright spot is a sad, happy time. My adoptive grandmother just died, and I just want to rejoice in her life. She's been the bright spot of my life for such a long time. She's courageous, lively, and very, very loving. That's my bright spot.
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4: 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Shannon Maitland is the executive director. 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What are the types of people in our community that you help learn to read?
5: 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Over the years, we've had an influx of people from other countries moving here and wanting to learn English. So we help both groups of people and everybody in between, and provide free one-on-one tutoring, as well as group classes, conversation clubs. We help people study for the GED or career exams. We also help people study for their U.S. citizenship so they can pass that exam.
4: Do you have like a classroom somewhere, or do you meet with a tutor at a neutral location? How does that work?
5: All of our tutoring happens in public places. We have a beautiful partnership with the library, which we've had for many years, and they let us use space. So we get to use their meeting rooms and their study rooms. We also have group classes with our partners. So we have one at United Against Poverty. We have one at United Way. We have one coming up at Gifford Youth Achievement Center and Laura Writing Jackson Foundation. We're always looking for space. Because we have so many students, we have a waiting list of about 80 people right now. So we're always looking for partners and public spaces.
4: I'm not a professional educator. I haven't been trained in this sort of thing. Can someone like me learn how to help someone learn how to read?
5: Yes, we would love to have you or anyone like you who is interested in helping people learn how to read and improve their communication skills. So we provide ongoing support. We do a new tutor training, which is typically the third Thursday of the month at the main library in Vero Beach. And we provide you with training and the basics there. 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We have professional development sessions almost every month to talk about topics and tips and resources and tools. And then we also have a tutor training team who mentors and talks with tutors to answer questions or give ideas, as well as an education coordinator on the staff.
4: If someone's interested in pursuing this as a tutor, what do they need to do?
5: Calling our office, that's area code 772-778-2223. You're also welcome to look at our website, literacyservicesirc.org. You can sign up there.
4: Shannon Maitland from Indian River Literacy Services, the executive director. Thanks so much for taking some time out for us today.
5: Thank you so much for having me today, Bruce.
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0: grateful for you.
1: Christian FM. Looking back at the week, something that made you laugh or smile, warmed your heart, or just reminded you of how good God is. Your bright spot. I'm Brandy. Really glad you're here. We're celebrating the day together and taking a look back at the week. Would love to know, Carrie, what was your bright spot this week?
2: So my bright spot this week was the birth of my fourth grandchild. A new grandson, yes. So that was a blessing. Healthy baby boy, and mommy's doing well. So it's such a great blessing to have, you know, grandchildren, period, but to have my new grandson, that's absolutely additional blessing.
1: Well, congratulations. We're celebrating with you. New babies, new family members, definitely something to celebrate.
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1: How about this? Mr. Tangles, you drive through and you give us just something that's all tangled, like headphone cords or just cords in general. The point is, we detangle it because we're good at it. And then you're on your way. Yep. Somebody's going to make a lot of money off of this.
0: Yeah. 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
1: Hey there, my name is Brant, and producer Sherry's here. And if you're going through something particularly tough right now, I heard something today, and I thought it was so good. It's a very brief sentence, but it's really made me think about things differently. I want to bounce it off you coming up.

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1: If you're suffering right now from something, I wanted to share something with you. It's from someone I think is one of the most brilliant, insightful people when it comes to suffering. Her name is Johnny Erickson Tada. If you don't know her story, you should look it up sometime. She has had decades to think and pray and experience and suffer and experience some more and think. So every time she says something or writes something about suffering, she knows what she's talking about. After an accident, she became a quadriplegic when she was like 17. But she said something that has stuck with me. Sometimes God, she said, sometimes God allows what he hates to accomplish what he loves.
2: Wow.
1: Sometimes God allows what he hates to accomplish what he loves. Maybe you're going through stuff. You're like, how could this happen? And I get it. But Johnny, after decades of looking through this, is like, but I see how he uses this to accomplish things that are wonderful.
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1: Look, I know there's a lot going on in political news. I don't mean to just add stuff, but...
0: but you are, aren't you?
1: Right.
0: Yeah.
1: I got my own campaign going, which is having a hard time.
0: Hansen for Senate 2042.
1: Yes. Trying to get a head start on stuff. Mm-hmm. I got to apologize because I recently was all excited. I announced that we were probably going to get a lamination machine for the headquarters.
0: Well, you were looking for funding for it. Yes. Uh-huh.
1: I don't want to do that anymore. We're not going to do it.
0: Why? Why did you decide against it?
1: I don't know. I got excited about it. Right. And I stepped back and I'm like, we don't have the $150.
0: Well, you don't have the $150 and you have nothing to laminate. That was my point, is that right. You probably need...
1: Well,

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1: I'm about to say one of the most important things I've ever said on the radio, maybe the most important. I'm not kidding. I'm not exaggerating. I want to encourage you with everything that I have as you're listening to this, make an explicit decision to become a student of Jesus. And you might think, well, maybe I've done that before. Okay, that's fine. But make an explicit decision. Actually say, I want to be your apprentice. I want to learn from you. You decide to follow him. 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Like, I want to be his apprentice and learn from him. The reason this is so important, this is everything. It'll be so life-giving in your own life and then for generations, honestly.
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0: story behind the song, What If I Told You? Here's Luke from For King and Country.
1: When we were writing the song, I had arrived at the studio with one of those heavy hearts. I said to the guys, you know, what do you do when you don't feel good enough? I think we need a little encouragement on those days. And so when the chorus says, if you need a shoulder, I can be it, that's coming from God's perspective to you, because He will be the comfort when you need it. I'm sorry.

0: On the night you fall in all the pieces, you can bring your lonely heart to Jesus. What if I told you that I believe it?
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2: People come up to me all the time on the streets when I'm hanging out.
1: You hang out in the streets?
2: Yeah, with the guys, fellas. Fixing cars and motorcycles and other motorized.
1: It's not really common. Men of your age don't really end up on the streets hanging out.
2: We're out there fixing some jet skis and stuff. And then,
1: got it. Now I understand.
2: They asked me, Brandy, do you know of any really boring video games that are coming out? And yes, I do.
1: Yeah.
2: It's coming out for PC and Mac. It's a flight simulator. Okay. So I'm not making this up.
1: Okay.
2: I have to tell the guys, I'm not making this up. This is a true story. It's called Airplane Mode. And this game, instead of like you're the pilot, you're a passenger.
1: Okay.
2: It's a 6-hour flight.
1: Uh-huh.
2: And it takes 6 hours to complete. And you are in an economy class seat.
1: Mm-hmm.
2: And you have to put up with screaming babies. And your Wi-Fi would keep dropping.
1: And how do you accumulate points? What is
2: You'll find distractions like an in-flight magazine. They'll have that you can click on where you can play Sudoku or crossword puzzles. And you have to watch a safety video.
1: That's awful.
2: Yeah, so that's really bad. Anyway, I was just telling the guys that. That's really bad. We don't really want this game, you guys.
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2: All right.
0: And real wisdom.
1: I was more impressed. 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
2: My goodness.
1: Now that.
2: Yeah.
1: This is.
2: That's impressive.
1: That is impressive.
0: Refreshingly odd. 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
1: Hey there, my name is Brant. So glad you're here, by the way. Producer Sherry joins us as well. And we were just talking about suffering. If you're going through something, I read something this morning that I needed to read. And maybe you might need to hear, like it'll be helpful. Help me. We'll talk about it coming up.

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1: Tell us more about this article. I hadn't seen this.
0: Boy, did you perk up when I gave you the title, yeah. Why Introverts Are Extremely Attractive.
1: Huh.
0: They are mysterious. Mm. They are easy to be around.
1: We are mysterious. We are easy to be around.
0: They are good listeners.
1: Good listeners.
0: They are intrinsically motivated.
1: We're intrinsically motivated. Are we? Huh. I didn't know.
0: Are you?
1: I wouldn't have. I guess I am. I feel like I am, but I don't know if that's an introvert thing. But
0: okay.
1: I think you are. You're extroverted.
0: Yeah, I was going to say, I don't think any of these things are particular to introverts. I think an introvert wrote this article.
1: What a slam.
0: Yeah. I'm not saying it's not you. I'm saying it's not just you.
1: I think we're attractive because we generally have better hair than extroverts. And yeah. Our skin is incredible.
0: Okay. As an introvert.
1: Yeah, introverts.
0: Specifically.
1: All of our skin. It's just amazing. It glows. We glow.
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1: This is kind of weird.
2: What?
1: If I was in prison and I was like writing to you or my family or friends, like, pray for me, I'd probably be asking you to pray that I get out of prison.
0: Yes.
1: Paul is writing to people. He's in prison when he's writing it, and he doesn't, he asks him to pray for him specifically, and he doesn't ask to get out.
0: No, he didn't, come to think of it.
1: No, he asked that he'll be more bold while he's there.
0: Yeah.
1: And I think it's really interesting, because I get caught up in situations, I'm like, God, get me

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1: Sherry here found this article about why introverts are attractive or something. And look, clearly an introvert wrote it. I get that. But I do see a point that one of them was mysterious. Mm-hmm. I notice that with particularly women towards men, mm-hmm. if they don't talk much, but let's say they're cute or something, mm-hmm. A woman can project all sorts of attributes onto him if he doesn't talk very much.
0: That is true.
1: All the good ones.
0: I was going to say, and those attributes don't necessarily have to be true.
1: Right.
0: It's just he hasn't said anything, so you get to kind of make up what it is.
1: So he must be really thoughtful,
0: mm-hmm.
1: and he must be highly intelligent,
0: mm-hmm.
1: when in fact he's thinking, don't be there.
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2: Here's a business idea. 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
1: Venture capitalist. Listen up. 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

0: Hi, this is Allison from Macaroni Kid, here with 5 picks for family-friendly things to do this weekend. 1. 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
1: I'm one of those shock jocks that everybody talks about. 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Your phone is actually heavier when it's fully charged, imperceptibly.
2: Yeah.
1: But it is slightly heavier. That's the nature of energy and mass and all that.
2: Okay, so this is one of those facts that are like, eh.
1: No.
2: Okay.
1: No, I don't think you want to come to terms with how shocked you are. That happens. We shock jocks can see that a mile away.
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1: Here's a business idea. I just need some capital, venture capital.
0: Venture capitalist, listen up. Okay,
1: here's the idea. Mm-hmm. I know I've had some loopy ideas in the past. This is a good one.
0: Okay. Yeah. Mm-hmm.
1: It's a do-it-yourself tattoo kiosk, like at a mall.
0: Cool.
1: And it's called It's On You. That's the name of the business.
0: Both the tattoo and the liability.
1: See?
0: It's on you.
1: Self-service, unmanned. You don't like the way that dolphin looks?
0: It's on you.
1: That's on you.

0: story behind the song Faith, Hope, Love. Here's Darren from We Are Messengers.
1: I've done a lot of things in my life that have brought acclaim or honor or glory to me and my talents and my abilities. But I know this, and the scriptures remind me, that the only things that really matter and that will only remain when all is said and done are faith, hope, and love. So friends, whatever we do today, let it be informed by those three things, by faith, hope, love. Those things matter, they last, they're permanent, and through Jesus, they change the world. Still try.

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1: Welcome. My name is Brant, and producer Sherry is here. 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

0: do this, and well,
1: you insult my team, and then I insult your team. That's how it works.
0: But I'm not a big baseball fan, so that makes it difficult.
1: The Pirates against the Cardinals. So okay. Say something about the Cardinals.
0: This is from this paper that you gave me?
1: Yeah.
0: Okay. Your team is so lame, the Cardinals, apparently. Your coach wears a disguise to the games, so no one knows it's him coaching.
1: Oh, burn!
0: Oh, whoa, look at
1: burn.
0: That. Wow. Okay.
1: Well, your team... hang on a second, because I have something to say about your team. Why did the Pirates players miss their flight for the big game?
0: Why?
1: They missed the flight because they were stuck on a broken escalator.
0: Oh, and the escalator goes up, but you could take it as steps as well.
1: But they didn't. The Pirates were all stuck.
0: Smart.
1: All the Pirates players.
0: Okay, got it.
1: Because of the lack of intelligence.
0: Yeah, I get it. Am I supposed to read another one from this paper you gave me? Okay.
1: Good.
0: The Cardinals need to bring a spoon to the game because they're going to taste defeat.
1: Huh. All right, well.
0: You gave me the paper.
1: What does a Pirates fan do when his team wins the World Series?
0: What?
1: He turns off the PlayStation.
0: Oh, that's not too bad. Yeah, that's well done. Okay.
1: High five right here.
0: Yeah, right there. Good. Yeah, glad we did this.
1: BFFs.

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1: Christian FM, this is the Brand Hansen Show.
2: A little more smack talk. You can use this with friends who root for another team.
1: Yeah.
2: The team that you don't root for. Mm-hmm. Like in football or something. I found this one. This is pretty fun. What college did you go to?
1: I went to York College of Pennsylvania.
2: York College.
1: Mm-hmm.
2: Hannah, say it. Yeah, okay. This is good.
1: All right.
2: What do you call... Look, you can adapt this, by the way, to any school. All right? Okay?
1: This is smack talk tools.
2: Yeah, you think about... All right. What do you call a genius in the stands at a York College football game?
1: What?
2: A visitor.
1: Oh, because they're not a fan of the team.
2: Right, because
1: right?
2: if it is a genius, then it wouldn't be a York College person. That's the implication.
1: That's the implication. That's not too bad.
2: Kind of slam.
1: Yeah, well, it could use some work.
2: Yeah.
1: Yeah.
2: But you could adapt that to whatever. Like if you...
1: It's
2: like,
1: just the foundation.
2: You're Bengals and you hate the Browns.
1: Okay.
2: Then you say something and then back and forth. That was how it would happen.
1: Yeah, that's how smack talk
2: goes.
1: Yeah,
2: that's why I love sports is because it opens up all sorts of humor. Yeah, intelligent humor like what I use. Does York have a football team?
1: No.
2: Okay, all right. Well,
1: again, it's adaptable.
2: But the point is the same.
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1: All right.
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1: Sure.
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1: Just being honest, as somebody who's a Jesus follower, I feel regularly mocked and misunderstood and caricaturized by the creators of culture around here.
2: That is true.
1: And
2: around these parts.
1: I really do. I don't think they understand. I think there's an unwarranted presumption of intellectual superiority that happens. Mm-hmm. It's very frustrating. It's hard for me to take. I think I'm made out because of my belief in not knowing me, but seeing it played out. Mm-hmm. I'm a terrible person. Mm-hmm. But they don't understand where I'm coming from. All this to say, I feel misunderstood. Well, okay, I'm a Jesus follower. How did he respond to people that misunderstood him?
2: Which were quite a few people.
1: Pretty much everybody.
2: Yeah.
1: His continued love for them is astonishing, but that's who I follow. So that's what I'm going to do.
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1: Hey there, my name is Brant. Producer Sherry's here too. If you're new to the show, we want to make sure you know that you're welcome. Mm-hmm. You know, the show sounds a little bit different. Sometimes I'm kind of flat.
0: I'm loud.
1: I'm just loud, and that's who we are. Also, this hour, one thing I want to talk about is just how different the God of the Bible is. Like, we don't want to miss that. Like, if you're into ancient cultures at all, just to reflect on it just a little bit, just for a minute, makes you go, whoa.

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2: If you are an introvert, apparently you may be frustrating people because you're not getting back on text or phone or something. I guess it does bother extroverts. I have had that happen to me,
1: mm-hmm.
2: where people get frustrated with me.
1: I don't understand, and I really mean that genuinely.
2: I know.
1: That if I understand not speaking to people, you know, that being difficult, the social awkwardness of that. But the typing of words, how is that equated with an introvert? Yeah.
2: All right, well, here's okay, I'll try to explain this. And I don't expect extroverts to get this.
1: Okay.
2: I'm bad at that stuff, too. I've got a thing about voicemail, number one.
1: Mm-hmm.
2: It, for whatever reason, I know it's not mature, I'm just sharing this. Okay. It scares me a little bit.
1: Mm-hmm.
2: I don't know why.
1: Leaving it or listening to
2: listening to it.
1: Okay.
2: The other thing is, I don't mind texts and emails, but mm-hmm. there are so many ways to get at somebody
1: mm-hmm.
2: that it's daunting if you're an introvert and you just feel overwhelmed.
1: Okay.
2: And it's not even because of my job.
1: Mm-hmm.
2: It's just because there is Facebook messages. There's text messages, there's Twitter, there's the phone, and people have access from 84 different angles. And I do feel overwhelmed.
1: Okay.
2: And I imagine a lot of introverts do too. And mm-hmm. I also think you've contacted me at a certain time, I'll be like, oh, I'll write her back.
1: Okay.
2: But not now.
1: All right.
2: And then it slips into, that was back in 2006, and I've lost all my friends. So that's really what's going on.
1: Yeah, I see. Okay. I see.
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1: There's this video going around, and it's really hard to watch. Maybe you've seen it, but it's a guy who's blind, and he's being beaten up by another guy, just being punched out. And can you imagine being able to see what is even going on? And finally, another guy comes up. He's a football player and belts the guy who was attacking the blind guy and knocks him out. And the video is tough to watch, but it does remind you of God's heart for people. And what I mean for this is there's actually a scripture, and it's in the Old Testament, but God is saying, do not curse the deaf or put stumbling blocks in front of the blind, for I am God. And it's like, well, actually what he says at the end is, but fear your God, I am the Lord. And when he says, I am the Lord, after saying something like that, it's like signing it. Like, look, I'm signing right here. Do not do this. Signed, God. You do not mess with people who are facing obstacles like that. And that really, to me, repeatedly, when God is talking about protecting the innocent and protecting the vulnerable, he signs it like that. For I am the Lord. That is a common thing on those scriptures. Like, these are my people, do not mess with them.

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1: Here's something about introverts and extroverts. Extroverts get frustrated. We were talking about this with introverts not getting back to them.
0: Mm-hmm.
1: I think a lot of it has to do with maybe you have a friend like this. Mm-hmm. Sometimes they're really chatty on the phone and sometimes they're not.
0: Okay.
1: And the difference is you may notice that they're really chatty when they've called you.
0: Mm-hmm.
1: That's usually the way introverts are.
0: Okay.
1: Because now they're ready to talk.
0: All right.
1: The rest of the time, they're not. So you call, they'll just let it ring, and it goes to voicemail.
0: Mm-hmm.
1: Or they just went off the phone.
0: Because they didn't generate the conversation.
1: Right. When they do, though, it's like, oh, hey, super social.
0: Mm-hmm.
1: My wife has wondered about that with some people.
0: Mm-hmm.
1: Like, well, she's rude and wants to get off the phone, but then she'll call me back, and everything's wonderful. Like, well, now she's ready. So that is genuinely what's going on with us.
0: These are tough waters for extroverts to have to navigate.
1: Yeah,
0: here.
1: Because if I call you anytime, you're generally the same.
0: Mm-hmm. Yeah.
1: But it is true that...
0: Well, I've learned to expect with you. I say to myself, get to it and get to it quickly, because the energy of this conversation is going to run out in about, 3 minutes?
1: Actually, my mind drifted while you were talking just now. But that makes
0: That's
1: a great
0: right.
1: point.
0: That's what I know.
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6: It's Brant and Sherry, helping you breathe easier.
1: New idea. I would like a neon sign that lights up. Maybe I plug it into my cigarette lighter in my truck.
0: Okay.
1: It's in the back window, and it says, I'm sorry. And that way I can turn it on when I accidentally am a jerk. Because there's no other way to communicate
0: that.
1: Not
0: a bad idea. That's true.
1: Like, how do I communicate? Whoops. Oh.
0: You don't.
1: Maybe the sign just says, whoops.
6: Helping you laugh a little through all the madness. 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

0: music
1: that makes this season even better,
2: inspiring and encouraging.
1: The story behind the song, How Good God Is. Here's Brandon Lake.
3: When we wrote this song, I got together like any other day with some of my friends, and I had just been singing that. You know, I never would have ever known how good God is. So we just started to unpack it. What are those things in life? Let's really talk about the honest ones. God, thank you for the fires that forged me with faith. Thank you for even the anger that it forced me to pray. And so I hope as you hear this song, you can look at those circumstances in your life and that it pushes you towards God.

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2: Let's face it, a lot of people get a little itchy around religion for one reason, because they feel like the people who are on the inner circle of it or think they're in the inner circle think they're better than other people. Another reason is because we look at our own selves, our own motivations and stuff, and go, you know what? I don't think I'm good enough to be a part of this. So it's either like there's people kidding themselves about being good enough, or I'm not good enough. Jesus said something, and a lot of people just gloss right past this. A lot of religious people. He said there's no one good but God. Nobody. So if we're going on moral goodness, and you can think, I don't know, you can listen to us and have the wrong impression. I hope we don't give it to you, but, oh, you know what? They're just better people. I haven't got this addiction and that problem. We're not. If we're going by moral goodness, we shouldn't be on the radio, and neither should our artists. If that's the threshold, like, we're just good enough. My mind is not completely clean, by the way. And I speak for Sherry, too, and everybody else who's listening to the show. Jesus knows us. God knows our hearts. Still wants us. And how amazing is that? So based on that, there's no way we would look at you and go, oh, you're not good enough for this show or this station or something. Like, we just can't even think in those terms, because he's been so good to us. He's been so good to us. How in the world will we shut the door on you?
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2: There was a story once told of a very, very wealthy man who had it all, and he decided that he was going to steal a very poor neighbor's one and only possession. Something that not only meant the world to the guy in terms of just it meant to him something, but that was the way he lived. It was all he had, and the guy who had everything took it from him. And it's outrageous. When David heard that story from the prophet Nathan, that's exactly what he said. He called for the guy's head, as it were. And of course, Nathan turned to him and said, "You're the guy that's doing that." The truth bypasses our defenses sometimes, especially when it's told in a story. God will use stories or anything to convict us of what we're doing wrong, and it's not to ruin us at all. Sometimes we got to break through the blindness, come back to mercy, and sometimes it takes a good friend who's willing to tell the truth. We should listen when it happens. I'm not saying I always do, but we should. I should.

0: On the night you fall in all the pieces, you can bring your lonely heart to Jesus. What if I told you that I believe it?
1: 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Good to hear God's word, so let's hear it. Psalm 28:7. The Lord is my strength and my shield. In him my heart trusts, and I am helped. My heart exults, and with my song I give thanks to him. This is the word of the Lord. Psalm 28:7.
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1: So funny, my wife is always griping at the phone and how it always wants to update and change stuff. She's not a big fan of change. No one really loves it, I guess, but she really doesn't like change, and she doesn't like it on her phone. Like, it worked before, fine, leave it alone. And they don't do that. They push out updates, which force you to relearn things, and it's because, well, we want stability for the most part, and this world, and especially our smartphones, ain't going to give it. The relief of the gospel has nothing to do with smartphones, but it does remind us that because the smartphone changes and all those annoying things just are nagging reminders of the instability of this world, the gospel says God's terms don't do that. They don't shift on you overnight or anytime. The grace Jesus secured 2,000 years ago has no surprise terms of
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0: Your Christian FM. Weather today, gusty winds, 30% chance of some showers this afternoon with a high of 84. Then tonight, it's a 20% chance of rain. Still pretty windy, down to 71. Looks great for tomorrow, sunny and 84. 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

Your Christian FM algorithms. Am I right? Am I right? Algorithms. I don't even really know what they are technically, but I do know that what they do is they pay attention to what we like and watch and listen to and try to give us more. So we're always kind of diving into our own tastes canal, which is okay. That's what you never want to get out of it. But if things are getting pretty stale and anxious overall in your life, you can break out of that in general. And for instance, stop feeding the algorithm of grievances and instead fix your eyes on Jesus. That's one helpful thing.

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1: I'm going to guess here that tax collectors these days aren't exactly popular folk, but it's a whole other level in the Bible where tax collectors were tantamount to traitors. They were their own people taking money for the evil empire. At least that's the way the people of Jerusalem saw it. And they did things like cook the books, take questionable commissions, help themselves off the top. Matthew was one of those, and Jesus did not call him to get all that stuff straightened out before he could walk with him. He just said, "Follow me," and then sat down to eat. Jesus meets you and me right in the middle of all the mess that we're doing. I'm not saying that we don't need to clean up things or make things right, but I do say that you don't have to come to Jesus until after you've done those things. You should come to him now.
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0: 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Let's hear the words of Jesus from his word today to encourage you. I have said these things to you, that in me you may have peace. In the world you will have tribulation. You will. But take heart, I have overcome the world. Focus on that last part. That's John 16:33. This is God's word.
1: Three brothers in a fire, willing to die for their faith. But you were with them in the fire, and they walked out the next day. And Daniel met a lion, because he chose to pray. But you shut the mouth of that lion, and he walked out the next day.

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1: Here's what is a good test for anybody for two things. Your patience, first of all, lots of ways that gets tested. And here's another one, how important you think you are. And here is how you know. When you're waiting at the gate to get your turn onto the plane when you're taking a flight, because there's all these micro tiers, diamond medallion, special, high level elites, basic economy where you get to sit on the wing if there's room, and everybody in between. And part of it is, I think we like to have this sense of having, you know, we got a little higher status than somebody else. Maybe we earned it. Maybe we paid for it. Who knows? And I'm just glad God's not like that. I really am. Like, I don't want to spiritualize every little thing, but it's true. All of this priority stuff is gone at the cross. Every single one of us is in the same place, needing the same mercy and receiving it.
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1: It's pretty cool that we're so used to things running out, like this scarcity mindset. 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
1: Well, Jeff and Danielle, sometimes the choices in life that you make, you just got to stick to them, Danielle.
2: I don't want to.
1: For instance, my wife, always, we go to sit somewhere, and she wants to sit somewhere else. And no matter where we move to, I'm not kidding you, you can ask her this, someone sits in front of her that's always taller.
2: That does happen.
1: And I'm like,
2: I have witnessed this.
1: I've told her, I'm like, honey, if we just stay at the first place we pick, everything's going to be fine. Yeah, but I can't really see that good, and I want to move over here. I'm like, okay. And then there you go. Lurch moves in like a tree, blocks everything for her. It's like, should listen to your husband.

0: the song Revival. Here's Jeremy Camp.
1: I was actually scrolling through Instagram and I saw all these people saying revival is happening now. There's sold out stadiums everywhere. And although I know that could happen from that, but really revival is, it starts with us, it starts with our heart saying, God, I want to walk in purity. I want to walk in holiness and truly stepping out in that. So my encouragement, not that you can't have big crowds, and big crowds don't actually always equal revival. It begins with our heart. So check your heart and say, God, what do you want to do with me so I can walk in the fullness of who you are?

0: Christian FM. We are Jeff and Danielle. There was a topic that came up the other day regarding God and people feeling close to God, and they were kind of saying like, oh, I really feel close to God when I'm praying for this and it happens, or I'm you know, God, I've been talking to God about this and it worked out for me or whatever. And I'm thinking, well, that's good because you're thankful, right? Mm-hmm. But even when something doesn't happen, or even when something might not be that great, still should be thanking God. And I know a lot of people might be like, well, whoa, put the brakes on here. Why would I be thanking God if things don't go well? Because usually God is trying to teach us something, right? Mm-hmm. God's always with us. He's gonna catch us when we fall. But I think things happen from time to time that truly are teaching us those things. And God said, count it all joy. Mm-hmm. Not just the good stuff, but the bad stuff. Count it all joy. And there's a reason behind that.
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0: 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The King of Heaven wants me. So this world has lost its grip on me.
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2: Jeff and Danielle, that's our names. Hopefully.
1: Don't wear them out.
2: Oh.
1: Do you remember that? That was crazy.
2: Wait, what?
1: Yeah, it's like, oh, my name's Danielle. Don't wear it out. You know?
2: I do. Now it is coming
1: and
2: back
1: like,
2: to me.
1: Hey, Jeff. And like, oh, it's my name.
2: I think three quarters of our audience right now is like, we have no idea what you're talking about.
1: It was cool. The cool kids did that, I think.
2: Yeah. Back about 20 years ago, right?
1: Oh, way more than that.
2: Was it? Oh, I'm so sorry for you.
1: Wait, hey. You're older than me.
2: Hey!

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1: We are Jeff and Danielle. So you know how it's easy to believe that people who have courage are, they're so brave, they're fearless people?
0: Yeah.
1: Did you know that courage is not the absence of fear?
0: What?
1: It's true.
0: What right? is it?
1: It's courage is doing it even though you have the fear. It's choosing to speak anyway.
0: Oh, okay.
1: Right?
0: Yeah.
1: Right. Yeah. It's knowing that you're standing up for something mm-hmm. or that your voice is going to carry some weight.
0: Mm-hmm.
1: And I feel like God uses that in different rooms. Like we all have a different part to play.
0: Yeah, true.
1: You know, for the kingdom of heaven, we all have our lane, and I may reach people that you may not reach and vice versa.
0: Right.
1: And so if I don't have that courage, if God's assigned me to do something
0: mm-hmm.
1: and I can't do that because I'm afraid.
0: Right.
1: You know, we have to do that. You know, fear is a liar. So we want to make sure that we're being courageous and following what God has asked us to do.
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1: Thanks for listening. We're Jeff and Danielle.
0: Sitting in a red light that just seemed like it was 3, maybe 7 times the length of a regular red light.
1: They're so long.
0: Well, sometimes...
1: But our, why?
0: There's got to be some lights that are longer than others,
1: Let
0: right?
1: me go. I want to be free. I want to drive. Like, you know?
0: Did your parents ever talk to you about being overdramatic?
1: No. Never. Came up one time.
0: I don't blame them, because they would have heard, why? Why am I dramatic? Why would you say that? Come on, stop.
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0: perfectly. Christian FM. We're Jeff and Danielle. I saw somebody, what I thought was mowing their lawn, that turned out to be them mowing their lawn, but it was weird because their lawnmower wasn't making any noise. So I like genuinely thought, did this person have a stroke and they don't realize that the thing's not running? So I walked over to the neighbor, and then as I'm walking closer, I can hear this whirring noise, and I'm like, I said, is that your lawnmower? And they said, yeah, it's electric. And I'm like, okay.
1: That whirring noise is scary.
0: It is.
1: You hear it in a parking lot, and you're like, you think you're entering the afterlife, but really it's just a car.
0: Or it's a guy with a lawnmower, electric, chasing you.
1: Boogie woogie.

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1: We are Jeff and Danielle. Have you ever noticed that in your neighborhood or a neighborhood, there's like one or two houses that always seem to have high turnover? It's always the same house.
2: Our neighborhood, there is. Well, and high turnover in our neighborhoods too. Mm. But yeah, had a couple of people in there, and I wonder what it is about that house,
1: because
2: it is the same house. You're right about that.
1: I have a lovely neighborhood, but I have two. There's two houses in my subdivision,
2: Do they cycle through? Like, is it good people in there?
1: They've all been lovely people.
2: Okay.
1: They just don't stay very long.
2: Yeah. Well, maybe their neighbors aren't great. Did you ever think about that?
1: I did not think that. Why would I think that? I am the neighbor.
2: Yep. See why they moved.
1: Okay. All right.
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1: I'm Jeff. That's Danielle. We're confessed foodies. Found out the other night from our Italian exchange student that spaghetti is spaghetti, but just one noodle, one strand of that.
0: Mm-hmm.
1: Do you know what that is?
0: No.
1: Spaghetto.
0: No, not O. Spaghetto.
1: Spaghetto. Yeah.
0: No, I disagree.
1: You get no. Listen. He's an Italian from Rome. He knows his spaghetti.
0: No, spaghetti is like the word deer. It's singular and plural. I have spaghetti one or spaghetti all.
1: No, it's spaghetto. You're going to have to change it now. Yeah. Uses a lot less sauce, though. I found that out.

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1: We are Jeff and Danielle. You know, long before the cross, there was actually another symbol that was used for Christianity. Do you know what it is?
0: What?
1: Take a guess.
0: The fish.
1: Yeah, it's the fish.
0: I like the fish. My grandmother used to always have it on the bumper of her car.
1: Oh, no kidding. Yeah.
0: Little fish emblems.
1: Yeah. And what's interesting, I would have never thought of that before, but the Greek word for fish is formed as a another name for Christ. So it's really interesting that that was used beforehand. In fact, it was even found on, what was it? The Megiddo? Have you heard about that? The mosaic floor that they just recently uncovered that's 230 years old. They
0: Very
1: said
0: cool.
1: that they found, or I'm sorry, 230 years after Christ, that the fish is on there too as well. So it's kind of cool.
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1: We are Jeff and Danielle. I love a little Christian humor.
0: Yeah, all right.
1: So John Chris is a pretty well-known guy, so we've seen him a couple times live. If you haven't seen him, it's absolutely worth going. You can take your families. It's great. But he talks about how, he's joking, right, how Christian language can be confusing. Yeah. So one of the things we say in the Christian world is, I'm going to lay hands on you.
0: Okay.
1: And then if you were to say that to someone who is not saved, they'd be like, whoa.
0: Yeah.
1: You know, so he's got some funny things. So I guess keep that in mind when you pray for people.
0: Yeah.
1: You know.
0: And lay some hands.
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speak with human eloquence and angelic ecstasy, but don't love, I'm nothing but the creaking of a rusty gate. If I speak God's word with power, revealing all of his mysteries and making everything as plain as day, and if I have faith to say to a mountain, jump, and it jumps, but I don't love, I'm nothing. If I give all I own to the poor, or even go to the stake to be burned as a martyr, but I don't love, I've gotten nowhere. So, no matter what I say, no matter what I believe, no matter what I do, I'm bankrupt without love.

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1: We're Jeff and Danielle. Did you ever find something that wasn't yours and just wonder how it got there?
0: I feel like I probably have, but...
1: Yeah. Well, I found a pair of shorts in my car.
0: Just random shorts?
1: Yeah, nobody in our family, it's theirs. Nobody.
0: Huh.
1: And nobody uses my car. And I'm just like, where did those shorts come from?
0: Maybe just everyone has amnesia and you just kind of forgot about these shorts.
1: Could be.
0: In your lifetime.
1: Yeah. Could very well be.
0: I'm just spitballing here, just trying to,
1: yeah,
0: you know.
1: I'll have to examine that later.
0: Yeah, you should.

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1: Thanks for listening. We're Jeff and Danielle.
0: So I realize not just at workplaces, but there's snack machines like all over the place. Mm-hmm. Not, by the way, not nearly as many as Japan. Japan has them everywhere.
1: Really?
0: All different types. Like they have three or four vending machines in a row, like everywhere in town or in businesses.
1: Yeah.
0: But anyway, I was thinking along those lines of like having all these extra snacks, and I'm like, we should make a wearable fanny pack where it's just has like little special pockets for snacks. Like you'd have your pockets for M&Ms or M&Ms with plain and peanuts. You'd have like your granola bars, your chips.
1: Interesting.
0: You know, that would be a bigger pocket.
1: Yeah, I feel like, I mean, historically fanny packs are wearable, but to make them cooler, like that could be new.
0: Right?
1: Maybe.
0: Then you call it your snack pack. See how catchy that is?
1: I think it's used, but I get where you're going.
0: Snack pack's already used?
1: Yeah, it's like a whole company.
0: What?
1: They do like the little puddings, you know?
0: They do what?
1: Like the little puddings that you don't have to refrigerate, which is also weird to me that pudding would not have to be refrigerated. But
0: yeah, that's not real pudding.
1: Here we are.
0: I wouldn't take it.
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0: Christian FM. We're Jeff and Danielle. So we have this Italian exchange student living in our house. And the other night, we always do take turns going around the table for prayers. And I said, all right, Luca, it's your turn. I said, but do me a favor. Do it in your native tongue.
1: Oh.
0: So he did. And it's so cool to hear. Like, we're all praying.
1: Like, beautiful, right?
0: Yeah. It really is. It's a pretty, the Italian language is so pretty to hear. Even though I don't completely know what he's saying, you can almost kind of tell, you know? And at the end, he finishes with amen, which is the amen,
1: sure.
0: Right? But it's just kind of neat to hear him pray. And then tonight, I'm going to have him do it again, but do it in English this time so we know exactly what it is he's saying.

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1: Thanks for listening. We're Jeff and Danielle.
0: When you walk into a room and you forget something, do you like try to go back through the doorway? What do you do to, in order to remember it?
1: You must retrace your steps. You must leave the room.
0: Yeah.
1: Turn around, come back in.
0: Does that actually work though?
1: It does, but I don't know why.
0: It works for you.
1: Oh, 100%.
0: Okay, because I've gone back in and out of the doorway several times.
1: Is that what you were doing the other day?
0: That's, yeah.
1: We were really talking about that. It was real weird.
0: Did you think it was like just Groundhog Day?
1: I had no idea what you were doing. Like in one spot? And we didn't even offer to help. We just...
0: No, yeah, you guys just sat there and kept looking
1: and
0: at
1: laughed.
0: Me. Yeah, yeah, you did. And you know what? Well, I was trying to remember something.
1: It's okay. You won't remember this, so it won't matter.
0: What?
1: You won't remember
0: this. No, I heard you. That wasn't nice.
1: You won't remember it.
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2: We are Jeff and Danielle. I'm reading in Matthew 27:51. It says, at the moment, the curtain of the temple was torn in two from top to bottom.
1: Mm-hmm.
2: And the words that they use there are so specific in the Bible. It's so cool to watch it kind of get woven, no pun intended, yeah, together. But it wasn't torn from the bottom to the top, but from the top to the bottom. And they said that happened because, but for the people who would erect it and then take it down, you know, that kind of thing,
1: yeah,
2: you couldn't reach the top at all. So the fact that it ripped that way,
1: oh,
2: made it like another
1: like
2: kind
1: it's
2: of
1: from hit, God down to,
2: right,
1: you.
2: Right. There was no man kind of did that.
1: Wow.
2: So I thought that was a pretty interesting explanation of that.
3: Hey, it's Brent with a message for parents. You have probably spent years, right, trying to help your kids make wise decisions. Yes, you need to eat some of those vegetables. Yes, you do need sunscreen. No, you cannot drink directly out of the swimming pool, that kind of stuff. Well, how big is this decision? 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
1: 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Congratulations. You made it to Friday. And I'll be your official party planner. I'm Lisa Berry.

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2: Hey there, it's Lisa.
1: I know that's a personal question, but I had to ask it. Fubbing. It's phone plus snubbing. Let's say, for example, you're out to eat with perhaps three other people, and the person who's talking, you really don't want to hear any more from. Either they're going too long or you're just not interested in what you really want to do so badly is reach for your phone and start scrolling. Apparently, we've gotten so used to the dopamine hit. If we're not getting it from real people, we go looking for it. That's a little scary, isn't it? And I totally know that feeling. I'm guilty, guilty. So here's the takeaway for me. You can pick yours. I need to be fully present. Because guess what? There will be times when I'm done listening to someone, but they're not done talking. I have to either jump in there and redirect the conversation or wait it out. I need to practice considering others as more important than myself. No more fubbing. Well, at least I promise to work on it.
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2: Well, we got an email from the HOA that said there was a bear running down our street the other day. And probably he was just getting ready to celebrate Fat Bear Week. Do you know that's what this week is? Because the bears are getting ready to hibernate, and so they're eating everything in sight, including your garbage. My daughter lives in Alaska, and there are certain bears that always are trying to dig through trash, and they actually call them trash bears. They don't even know how to hunt in the woods anymore because they've gotten so accustomed to quick, easy meals of decaying, despicable food. And I think that can happen to us spiritually too. Somebody once said, if you lose your hunger for the Word of God, you're going to starve spiritually. And we start feeding on trash. I got to watch it. All the time, I got to watch it.
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1: 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Celebrate National Estuaries Day at the St. Lucie County Aquarium on Saturday from 10 a.m. to 4 p.m. Throughout the day, there will be educational activities such as seining, plankton collection, and feeding tours. 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

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When you think back on all the awful moments you had, all the circumstances that you thought would be the end of you, if you went back and wished away all of those, you would erase your testimony.

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1: When we wrote this song, I got together like any other day with some of my friends, and I had just been singing that. You know, I never would have ever known how good God is. So we just started to unpack it. What are those things in life? Let's really talk about the honest ones. God, thank you for the fires that forged me with faith. Thank you for even the anger that it forced me to pray. And so I hope as you hear this song, you can look at those circumstances in your life and that it pushes you towards God.

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1: Well, the voting was officially over yesterday, and hopefully you got your vote in for what toy you think should be in the Toy Hall of Fame. I would love to know which toys you think should be in there. But first, I want to tell you which ones have been nominated. Bingo, Bop It, Care Bears, Mahjong, Monster High Dolls, Mousetrap, Pokemon Cards, Polly Pocket, The Regular Old Slide, Sorry, Tickle Me Elmo, and Yahtzee. Now, is there a toy that you feel is so deserving of being in the Toy Hall of Fame, but it's just not yet? I would love to know which one has your heart. 888-311-LISA. 888-311-LISA.
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1: Well, toys were a big part of our childhood, and I'm giving you a chance to vote on the toy you think should make it into the Toy Hall of Fame this year. 888-311-LISA.

0: 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Hey there, it's Lisa Berry. What is it about toys that is so magical? Especially toys that you grew up with. You know, watching the commercials on TV over and over and, "Mom, I want that for Christmas." But there is a Toy Hall of Fame, so those games and toys that you and I loved live on. The question is, which one should be voted into the Toy Hall of Fame? Hi, who's this?
1: My name is Celia.
0: Hi, Celia. So what toy gets your vote?
1: Rock'em Sock'em Robot.
0: Absolutely. I can't believe they're not in there yet. Now, unfortunately, they're not even up for it this year, but there's always next year, I guess.
1: They should be.
0: What say you, Anthony?
2: Game of Operation.
0: Oh, yeah, so fun. Although that buzzing nose always scared the daylights out of me. But a very good choice. Thank you.
2: There you go.
0: Hi, thanks for weighing in. What toy gets the win for you?
3: Yes. How about the game Mousetrap?
0: Mousetrap. Oh, yeah. See, now that one gets my vote, too. And the funny thing is, I never really knew how to play it. I just wanted to put it together and have the ball fall out of the bathtub. Those are some good times. We should find out who the winners are at the beginning of November.
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1: Well, here we are, the beautiful weather we've been promised, the calm after the rainy season, which is not quite over yet, but it will seem like it for the next several days. Tomorrow is going to be identical to today, sunny, 84 for a high. In fact, throw Sunday in the mix too.
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I'm curious to know just how many things your kids lose at school. 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

0: 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Hey, it's Lisa. You know, if you want to have coffee, you have to fill the water reservoir. And I do that from the dispenser on the refrigerator door. And I've timed it. It takes 45 seconds. That I could have been doing something much more fun. Okay, so this is bad, but I've even considered hiring a plumber to connect a water line directly to the machine so I don't have to do that. Well, today was no exception, and that dreaded fill water tank message was lighting up in red like the devil. So as I'm looking at the bottom of the container as I'm filling it up and the water is splashing in there, it's like God snapped a photo and then followed it up with a 1 second object lesson. Here it is. Replenishing takes time. It's purposely slow. Efficiency is not what you need. What you need is a turtle-esque refilling. Isn't that incredible? I hope you marvel at God's ability to get a message through to you and me in very unconventional ways. That's love.
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1: He thinks it's ChatGPT. 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And I've got something I had it do that could actually be a big help to you. That's coming up.

0: 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You may not want to have anything to do with ChatGPT because you're afraid of AI, you're afraid of the future, of stuff like that. I get it. You're probably much more wise and astute than I am. But you may have this problem too. I buy all kinds of hair products because either people tell me about them or I see an ad on Facebook and I'm buying it. 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So I took my phone, opened up ChatGPT, and I said, ChatGPT, I'm going to tell you every single hair product I have in my linen closet, and I want you to make a list and tell me what each one does, how I'm supposed to use it, and then give me a schedule so I can use all these up and not keep buying more hair products. I probably just saved myself $200. See, I think you should try it.
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2: Thank you for that, like, whole hour of songs that made me late when I was sitting in my car. And all of a sudden, I jump out of my car, take off. I'm thinking, how do I explain that I was really here on time? But I got caught up in good song after good song.
1: Oh, I can see how that would be a problem. First of all, what's your name?
2: This is Andrea.
1: Well, Andrea, I don't know if I should be sad for you because you were late for work or happy for you because the music was just what you needed. I'll tell you what, though, next time this happens, just let me know. I'll write the boss a note.
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3: Live from Billy Living's Field at the Citrus Bowl, the Fighting Indians host district rival Fort Pierce Central for week 6 of high school football. Hey, Vero Nation, welcome to Countdown to Kickoff presented by Caps Pizza. It's Football Friday. I'm Paul Tipton. This week marks the halfway point of the season. There have been so many storylines in just a few weeks. The Indians come off a win over Spanish River 28-3. Now, while the score was in our favor, the turnover bug really bit us. And as we advance, there is no doubt we have to clean this up. Fort Pierce Central visits our stadium in a key district matchup. Winner of this game controls their postseason destiny. On the other sideline, a former player and coach with Coach Jankowski, Mike Watkins. The Cobras are 4-0 and ready to find that signature win. Both teams run similar offenses and both have a strong defense that loves takeaways. It's friend versus friend for a district title. An hour before kickoff, we got a lot heading our way. We'll check in with the guys down on the field. Gary's here. We'll talk about last week's game and how we get ready for tonight's key district matchup. Bobby Paris has got another episode of Women of the Fighting Indians. But what do we say we go and check in with our head coach, Lenny Jankowski, to talk about last week's win over Spanish River and what it's going to be like seeing his old buddy, Mike Watkins, on the other sideline. He's with Matt Paris.
4: Well, Coach Jay, congratulations on last week's win over Spanish River. One of the things you say is we need to get better each week. Offensively speaking, where did you see some improvements, and where do we still need some work?
5: Yeah, so with that, there's obviously, you know, some different variables, and one of the big ones is sometimes who you're playing against. And we knew going into the Spanish River game, or what we thought, you know, I'm not going to say we knew, but just from what we saw on film and, you know, through some scouting reports, they were pretty stout on the defensive side of the ball, especially on the D-line. And you know, our hope was that we could run the ball a little bit better, and we struggled running the ball. They gave us some fits. Their D-line, you know, caused us some problems. And so, believe it or not, we probably, you know, threw it around a little bit more than we had anticipated going into that. And we were able on that second and third drive of the game. You know, the first drive of the game, we got great field position and we squandered that opportunity. We go 4 and out and turn the ball over on downs. And there were a couple things that we just missed on. And so that was disappointing. But then we get the second and third possessions. And the second possession, I think we score on the second play on a big pass to our tight end, Jake Tell. And I think that was for about 67 yards. And so we get on the, you know, get in the scoring column there early. We go up 7-0, hold them again. Our defense was playing great. And then we take the next offensive possession and we go down and you know, very methodically score. I think we capped it with a 15-yard little bubble screen to Latravius Woods. And so we go up 14-0. And so things were at that point, so it appeared to be rolling along pretty good and you know, in all three phases. And then there were just some different things that happened. One is, you know, we turned the ball over a couple times, and then we just really weren't – I felt like we didn't find our rhythm, you know. We didn't have the ball a lot. There were a bunch of different things that happened, whether it was self-inflicted on our part where we're giving it back to them. We had a hard time at different points in the game offensively staying ahead of the chains. And so one of the situational statistics that I always look at is third down conversions. And we weren't very good on third down, but then when you look at the down, you know, the actual distance that we were having to go on third down, you know, it starts first and 10. And so you would hope that, you know, as you get to third down, you're a little closer, your number's less than 10, you know. And there were several of those where we were much greater than 10 and on third down. So we weren't going in the right direction a few times, you know, with some penalties and some different things. So, you know, we had a special team score with a punt return. We had a pick six, another one by Jamarion Hillsman. And so we had 28 first half points. Not all of those were offensive scores, but we were up to, you know, we had those 28 points. And we had a chance right at the end of the first half. I was, you know, not always the case where you choose to call a timeout. They had the ball, and it was fourth down. And so I wanted to get the ball back. We were getting the second half kickoff, and I thought it was important for Makai to get a chance to run a two-minute offense and try to, you know, get down and score before half, and then, you know, hopefully with that get an opportunity to come out in the second half and take advantage of that back-to-back possession deal. But we turned it over right, you know, going into the end zone, and I don't think that was an awful play. I mean, it was, you know, Makai may have, if we had a do-over button, you know, chose to you know, work the other side of the field, but it was much better than taking a sack or anything like that. It, you know, they brought pressure. It was going to be the last play of the half. So, you know, we turn it over going into halftime, and then the other piece is the first play of the second half, we turn it over. So those back-to-back plays were, you know, obviously, when you talk about areas of improvement, we don't like, you know, giving it back to the other team. So there's things that we look at. Obviously, like I said, always going to be room for improvement, and I was pleased with some of what happened, and obviously there's value to all the experience. I think that, you know, we've got especially in a game like tonight's, we've got to make sure we're taking care of the football and making everybody earn it the way it's supposed to be.
4: Well, that's Coach Jay. We're counting down to kickoff. We'll be right back with more from Coach Jay on that defensive side.
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4: Welcome back to more Countdown to Kickoff. Coach, last week, your Vero defense held the Spanish River Sharks to 3 points, led by our guy that was the player of the week, Jaden Haywood.
5: Yeah, man, our defense has week in and week out. I'm just so pleased with the way our guys are flying around to the football. Obviously, gives me an opportunity to compliment our defensive coaches who, you know, put in a lot of work every week and getting us prepared. Yeah, last week was no different, and really, you know, you mentioned Jaden Haywood, Jamarion Hillsman had an interception, Jeremy King had an interception, so we were able to create some turnovers and get them at some critical times too. I was very impressed with how we handled sudden change. You know, we talked in the last segment about, you know, several of the turnovers that we had on offense, but our defense responded so well, and again, it's a complimentary sport. When you get that, it surely does boost your team, and again, our defense, and at all three levels, really. You know, our defensive line is wreaking havoc, and we're getting to play a lot of guys and keeping guys fresh in there. Our linebackers continue to get better and better each week, and then those guys in the secondary are running around and you know, getting everybody lined up, and you know, the different coverage checks and all that goes into playing good team defense. So very proud and pleased with where we're at defensively. We'll have some challenges tonight, obviously, with Fort Pierce Central. They've, you know, racked up some points this year and have a very, you know, veteran quarterback as well. And so, but anyway, as far as being pleased and you know, where we're at here heading into game six, couldn't be more pleased with our defense.
4: Coach, one thing that really complements the three levels is the unselfish play, meaning that defensive lineman, you might not be able to get the tackle, but you're going to take on the blockers and let someone else come in. Looks like our defense is really playing unselfish.
5: They are, and they play with, you know, relentless pursuit, and those guys really get after it, and again, it's just a credit of to the work they put in during the week. The Monday through Thursday is a grind, and try to impress them with that, you know, hope to make Friday night our easiest night of the week, you know, and by what we put in, you know, Monday through Thursday. And those guys on that defensive line, you know, and again, we've mentioned this, that, you know, it's not one guy, it's a collective group, a position group, a defensive line room, however you want to describe them, but they rally and they feed off of each other, which is a lot of fun, I love the unselfish piece and how those guys just really have one common goal, and that's to, you know, try to minimize the number of yards and number of points that our opponent gets each and every week.
4: Coach, obviously your linebackers are supposed to be the ones that hit, but boy, you talk about loving to just put a helmet on somebody. Huggins and Jackson, Lockhart, these boys love to just hit.
5: Yeah, well, I think, you know, we bring our guys in on Saturday mornings and just take them through a quick one-hour workout and kind of close out the Friday night previous and give them a quick preview. And those Saturday mornings after each and every game, the physicality of the games that we've played up to this point, you know, not just the physicality that we bring, but, you know, also our opponents, and you have that type of speed on the field, it creates for some pretty heavy collisions, and those three guys you mentioned, Caden Huggins, you know, Javari Lockhart, and Deion Jackson, those three guys, you know, they're kind of what linebackers are all about. They like the physicality, and Friday night, you know, allows them the opportunity to turn it loose, because we, you know, this time of year, we're not doing a lot of bringing to the ground during the week, and so for those guys to get their reward on Friday night is fun to watch.
4: That's Coach Jankowski. We'll be right back.
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4: Well, hey there. We are counting down to a district battle against Fort Pierce Central. Matt Parris here with Coach Jay. Coach, what player has surprised you the most this season?
5: Obviously, this is the ultimate team sport, so there's a lot that goes into that question, and I do appreciate the question, but there's a bunch of guys that jump out at me. I've been, you know, very pleased and beyond pleased with the effort that we've gotten from Dontellus Render. You know, he's a guy that we've had to to practice and train on both sides of the ball. And, you know, back at the beginning of the season, he was, you know, a little resistant to some of what we were thinking about on, you know, the offensive side, because it's a multiple position kind of deal, some tight end, some offensive tackle. And really he's, you know, let his guard down and really kind of just said whatever it takes kind of thing. Now the game reps haven't shown that we've used him as much on the offensive side of the ball, but his play on the defense, what I think my point in all that is that his play on the defensive side, his time on offense, I think has allowed him to really excel his game on defense, and he's turned in and made some great plays for us. You know, talking about two-way players, I think you got Josiah Taylor is a guy that just, you know, week in and week out is just a guy that just keeps plugging, puts in that tireless work, and, you know, may not show up in the headlines and in the bold print in the TC Palm article every week because he plays O-line and D-line, but he's just a guy that makes it happen for us. But then there's the guys that have been making plays, Jamarion Hillsman, the defensive, you know, plays that he's made. Mark Johns is a guy that really, you know, came over here, transferred here this year, and I think he's 130 pounds soaking wet, and really has never played running back, you know, and so just trying to get his and you know, utilize his skill set, recognize his toughness very early on, and doing his thing, and, you know, guys that are doing multiple things. Jake Tell jumps out at me just because he plays as hard when the ball's not in his hands as when it is. And so, you know, really there's a bunch of guys I'm just really proud of. I could go on and on that, you know, when you get an opportunity to brag about your players, it makes you happy just because, you know, you know what goes into it. And our receivers too, just the whole position group. This is 2 years in a row where they've gone through a quarterback change in the middle of the season, and their role will change from time to time and based on, you know, what happens immediately and then through the season. So I'm always proud that those guys, you know, become, you know, more and more unselfish, and you know, obviously you want receivers that want the ball thrown to them all the time, so that you do want that, but you also want them to understand that, you know, we are in this team game, and they're talented, you know, with and without the ball in their hands as well. So a lot of guys there that I mentioned, but I'm proud of them all. I'm proud of them all, and I don't think we have any, you know, charity cases or dead weight. They're all being counted on throughout this season.
4: All right, Coach, it's Friday night, lights are on. What's your favorite part of Friday?
5: I probably should just start naming the parts of Friday that I don't like. But I tell you, the waiting game, you know, getting to Friday night to the 7 o'clock kickoff it's a lot because, you know, you start very early. We've got a team breakfast and you have the school day, and then you get to a 7 o'clock game. There's a lot of, you know, in between that you're doing some babysitting and some things that you know, you've got to have happen. But so I think the kickoff is always, I'm relieved when we get to kickoff, you know, and then we can get into game mode, and so that's probably my most enjoyable part. And then maybe the second most enjoyable is when you look up and the clocks are to zero, and obviously if it's on a winning night, that's when it all counts. So there's a lot that happens in between as well, but if I just have to name a couple things, that's probably where I'd go to.
4: That's Coach Jankowski talking about Friday Night Lights. More on Countdown to Kickoff when we return.
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4: Matt Parrish here with Coach Jankowski. Coach, let's talk about tonight's game against Fort Pierce Central, second district game, big one tonight. What was your focus on this week?
5: Well, I think I've mastered the boring answer in this little show, but the only way I know how to do is to be honest with you guys, and really it's so much more, again, with all the different, you know, moving parts and pieces that you know we've gone through the last couple of weeks. It's so much more about us at this point, and so the focus has really been tightening us up in all three phases. Obviously, they have, you know, good players, good coaches. They've got a nice scheme in all three phases. So there's preparation. They do some things on special teams that you got to prepare for. They do some things on defense that, you know, you can't get caught with your pants down. They do some things offensively that you have to make sure that everybody's, you know, playing with good eyes and playing their responsibility. So there's preparation, but in addition to that, there's so much tightening up that we've got to do within our program and in our, you know, specifically with offense, where I spend, you know, a lot of the time and just making sure that, you know, we've got everybody on the same page, that we don't have any mental busts. And it's not just, you know, with skill guys. You know, we had some situations last week with offensive linemen where, you know, at this stage of the game, we shouldn't have mental busts or missed assignments or any of that stuff. So had to go back and make sure that, you know, whatever is causing that we, you know, can minimize that or hopefully eliminate some of those mental mistakes. So the focus really has been a lot on us. We've had to adjust our focus at different times this week with just some of the challenges that we've had with weather. But that's always this time of year, and I think really just one of those great lessons, not just in football, but life in general. You know, whatever is thrown your way, you got to roll with it and deal with it. And our players have done that, and so I'm pleased. We've had a good week, and really just kind of looking forward to getting after tonight, as you mentioned, a big district game.
4: So, Coach Watkins, head coach of Fort Pierce Central, coached for you for 15 years, and not only did he coach for you, but you guys are close friends. All right, after the game, it's all said and done, the handshake. Let's say we come out with a win. What are you saying to him?
5: Oh, I think we have to have another kind of show for what goes on between Coach Watkins and I. But we coached together. I think we coached together for 10 years, and so obviously great friendship. But competition comes in the way of that sometimes. And this time of year, we don't talk as much. And obviously, you know, haven't talked this week. So I pull for him. Other than this week, I'm always, interested in how he's doing, not just in football, but in life. But we spend a lot of time together. The time that we were in the panhandle together, you know, we were really spent all the holidays together. Our families were on the same phase of life, with the kids being the same age, and neither one of us had any extended family, you know, up there when we did our 5 years up there, lots of fun stories. One of the I guess Christian FM versions, the story that I enjoy is when the boys were our both of our kids. He's got three boys, and I've got Ryan, and so Ryan and one of his coaches this year, Blaine, are best of friends, and growing up they would have contests of bragging about their dads, and I don't think either one of them have a whole lot to brag about. So there were stories that were told. And I think at one point, Ryan really thought that Coach Watkins had won the Heisman and was one of the first people to walk on the moon, because I think Blaine had said that, you know, his dad was a Heisman Trophy winner and also walked on the moon and was an astronaut. So so we have a lot of fun memories and continue to make some of those. But yeah, we'll probably both be relieved when this game is over, and I don't think it'll be anything crazier than, you know, good game, and we'll see what happens after that.
4: 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We appreciate your time. 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
7: Well, it's hard to believe we are at week 6, halfway through the football season and getting set for a key district matchup tonight here against Fort Pierce Central. Hey there, folks. Paul Tipton along with Gary Parris, and welcome. Thanks for joining us inside our broadcast booth here tonight as we get set for this district rivalry. Fort Pierce Central, the Cobras coming in here 4-0 against Vero Beach at 4-1. The top two teams in this area battling it out tonight. Winner of this game will control their destiny heading in towards a postseason run. But before we talk about that game, Gary, let's talk about last week. Vero Beach here at home hosting Spanish River. Got off to a quick start offensively, scoring 2 touchdowns in the first quarter. After that, offensively speaking, not much to write home about.
16: Yeah, you got to give a little credit, though, to Spanish River. I mean, they didn't quit after we took those 2 scores, and they fought hard. They made it very tough for us to get in the second half some scores. It was because of special teams, defense.
7: Yep.
16: And, you know, and what little offense we had out there, but the second half. But I was impressed with Spanish River. We knew they were tough up front.
7: Yep.
16: They played up front. They took away a lot of the run game from us, and they put our young quarterback in a tough situation where he had to throw off balance, or he made some bad judgment calls because of the pressure he felt. And he threw a few more interceptions than you would like to see, Paul. But with all that being said, we still won the ball game big.
7: 28-3. So, yeah, it was kind of funny. You know, we'll let you in a little bit behind the scenes. So, generally speaking, somewhere over the weekend, Coach will send Gary and I the stat sheet as he's had a chance to watch film, and he puts all the stats together. Yeah. And it starts running down, you know, here are the quarterback numbers, here's the rushing numbers, here's the receiver numbers, here's how many plays we ran, average on each play and all that. And then in big, big letters at the bottom, win, W-I-N, 28-3. And I'm telling you, that is so true because, look, we talk about this all the time, and this is not just, you know, cliche talk. It is a complementary sport. And that game last week, Gary, epitomized that when your offense got a couple of touchdowns. And if they're struggling, guess what? Special teams, they're going to help you out. They got to score. And then defense, they did their job, got a pick 6. And, you know, and then held Spanish River at bay.
16: I tell you what helped also. It's good competition because the line struggled last week against their defensive front 7.
7: Mm-hmm.
16: And you could see that at times out there. And if they needed that. They needed that kind of competition. They needed that where coaches can look at the film and say, hey, Look where you took your step toward. You stepped the wrong way. You stepped right. You should have been going left. Mm-hmm. I mean, these are coaching points you would think you would have in this time of the year. But this is a young line. Not one senior in this line.
17: Right.
16: It's made up of sophomores and juniors that didn't start last year, Paul. This is a line
17: didn't start or play.
16: Yes. This is a group of guys that are learning, and the coaches, Kendrick Willis and Pete DeLuke, are having to take their patience and their time to make this a better offensive line. I thought playing that team, because they were a good line up front, and they shut the run down, and they shut the lid, they put pressure on the pass. But I like it because we won, and our line gained a lot of knowledge.
17: As did our quarterback. And, you know, this week, I'm sure Coach, when he talked to us on Tuesday at Coach's Corner, he talked about, like, having these you know, conversations with Mekhi White and watching film and really teaching him and showing him key moments in that game last week of, like, look, this is what I see when I look at the field. I need you to start looking at it through my eyes. And once that can happen, man, this kid will really take off. Yeah, it wasn't his best performance. He's coming off one of his best performances of the season, throwing 5 touchdowns. But as you said, stiffer competition. And now, okay, you got a chance to really learn. So it'll be interesting to see tonight, Gary, what he's learned and can he apply it on the field.
16: Amen. And absolutely the guy, the young man, we were excited for him against Centennial and all like that, but he did exactly what he had to do there, so mm-hmm. did the team.
17: Yeah.
16: But when you start playing these little bit tougher teams like Spanish River last week, they came in, not a bad team.
17: No.
16: I mean, a really, really solid team. That helped us to play tonight against Fort Pierce Central, who's 4-0 and has done a good job getting ready for this game. They have circled this game. They've made this the most important game, I think, on the schedule.
17: I think so, too, and I mean, with good reason. I mean, it's a district contest. You want to win your district contest games because that helps you ensure your ticket into the postseason. So this is going to be a real pivotal point in this season for both teams tonight, Gary.
16: Absolutely. And again, you got a veteran. Drew LaPlante is the ultimate quarterback that has been – brought along under Mike Watkins' tutelage over the last few years. He comes in and he's completed 77 out of 112 passes he's thrown, 1,086 yards in the 4 games they've won. He's at 69% of his passes are completed.
17: Mm-hmm.
16: He's averaging 14.1 yards on every play he throws out there. He has 13 touchdowns and 4 interceptions. This is a leader and a great, great quarterback. I always said he was the second best in our area behind Mons. But right now he's the number one quarterback in the area, and it's going to be a challenge for Vero tonight. Good secondary we got, and a good challenge. Put a little pressure on him. They haven't seen what they're going to see tonight this year so far.
17: No doubt about it. All right, we're going to step aside. We'll come back, talk a little more football here as we get set for tonight's district battle. Fort Pierce Central and your Vero Beach Fighting Indians. We're counting down to kickoff here at your Christian FM.
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14: Week 6, district battle, Fort Pierce Central here at the Citrus Bowl. Paul and Gary here as we get set for tonight's contest. And we've been talking about this game for a couple of weeks, Gary, because we knew watching as Fort Pierce Central was progressing through their season that it looked like this was coming down to a real showdown of sorts. And you got an offense in Fort Pierce Central that's putting up some interesting numbers. And but you also got a defense, Gary, that's playing some pretty remarkable football.
16: Yes. Paul, this is a team that has skill set all over the place around, and this team has been built over the last 3 or 4 years by Coach Watson. Defensively, they're led by they've only given up 30 points in 4 games.
14: Wow!
16: And that tells you a lot right there. They have 46 tackles for losses.
14: Ooh.
16: They got 9 sacks. And 8 interceptions. That's a good secondary right there.
14: Yeah.
16: And with offensively, again, we talk about the run game is a little bit slow getting out, but because they don't have to, because they throw the ball. And you got a quarterback that's averaging, like we said before, 271 yards a game in his 4 games. And he's got great receivers. A.J. Hill has 20 catches, averaging 15 yards a catch. Trey Flowers is at 13 catches. He's got 5 touchdowns, as well as Hill, 5 touchdowns. And Ivan Blackman has got 15 catches, averaging almost 17 yards a catch. His longest is 73 yards and 3 touchdowns. Those are the targets that this young quarterback has with an offensive line that's given him a lot of throwing time.
14: Well, and folks, when you see Fort Pierce Central line up offensively, you're going to go, this looks really, really familiar. Because, obviously, Coach Watkins and Coach Jankowski have known each other for a long, long time. Coach Jankowski actually coached Watkins way back in the day for a season. And then Coach Watkins ended up joining Coach Jankowski's staff for a few years. And it's been about 15 years since they've actually coached together. But the last time that they coached together was the first season for Coach Jankowski here at Vero Beach. So they know each other. Their families are real tight together. I mean, this week they're probably not talking.

0: defense is playing. I like the way that they're aggressive. The guys up front, the front seven, the pressure, the good. I like the way our defense is playing. And you're going to see a lot of different stunts and blitzes tonight, and that you're going to buy their defense. Bill Mata has got these guys fired up, ready to play. Offensively, yes, they're going to look a lot alike, but defensively, I think the Bureau's got the edge right there.
1: Well, and of course, you know, Bureau's had a few special teams plays that have been, you know, contributing to touchdowns for Vero Beach. But
0: right.
1: Guess what? Fort Pierce Central last week won their ball game on a special teams play.
0: Amazing. Yeah. I watched that play over and over and over again. And how they got it out, how the guy just threw it and the guy caught it, I don't know, but it was a little bit of luck in there, too.
1: Yeah, in case you don't know, it was a fake field goal that the holder ended up throwing a touchdown pass to a receiver, and they won the ball game by 3 points. So, special teams plays for both teams have been critical this year and will contribute, and it'll be interesting to see how they all match up here tonight at the Citrus Bowl. All right, we're going to step aside, and we'll get some reports from the field when we come back. We're counting down to kickoff. It's your Christian FM.
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1: Well, here we go, folks. District battle here tonight. It is Fort Pierce Central, and it's Vero Beach here at the Citrus Bowl and Billy Livings Field. Gary and I will obviously always be up here in the box. We're going to go down to the field and check in with the guys and see what's going on. And we'll start with that defense first. Both of these teams have some really good defenses. They love the takeaways. But, Derek, I will tell you one thing about our defense. We got a boogeyman.
5: We only have one boogeyman on the field tonight, and he is Jamarian Hillsman. Within the last 2 weeks, he has two turnovers, interceptions for touchdowns that he was untouched going in the end zone. And then he took the ball off the punter's foot 2 weeks ago and also scored. So that's 3 touchdowns just by our boogeyman. But if you look at the course of our defense, we've been very opportunistic in the last 2 weeks as well. Have 5 interceptions in the last 2 weeks, and I think from many different defensive backs. So we've been playing together as a team, particularly in the back end of our secondary. If you look at the stats, Vero Beach has 10 takeaways on the season, and Fort Pierce Central has 9 takeaways on the season. So both teams have been very opportunistic in the turnover battle and have used them and cashed in on them to really decide the outcome and influence the game. Tonight, when they're on offense, when Fort Pierce Central is on offense, Gary talked so well about Drew LaPlante, just a fantastic quarterback. But guys, when you look at them on film, they have a plethora of receivers that they just rotate in, and sometimes they're 7 deep. But the good thing about Fort Pierce Central is this: we have an opportunity to watch that, and we had an opportunity to watch that on film this week, and we were able to diagnose a little bit of their circumstances and what they might run or might not run based on which receivers are in the game and which are not. So really keying on your keys is going to be very important tonight. Not getting your eyes caught in the backfield and peeking, because these guys have some players that can really get open. And so going to be very important to put into practice all the homework that we had in the film room this week, as well as get some turnovers, guys.
1: Yeah, no doubt about that. And I know Coach Watkins and his staff, they were watching film all week as well, and they're going to make sure they're going to spy number 3 on that defensive side and make sure they know where old Boogie is going to be at all times. No doubt about that.
5: Absolutely.
1: On the offensive side, Matt, it wasn't one of the best performances for our offense. Part of that, as we heard from Coach Jankowski, you were talking to him a little earlier, he talked about being in these third and long situations. And so that's going to be

0: It's got to be one of the keys for tonight is improving that.
1: There's no doubt. And the first thing that you do is you got to stay ahead of the chains, meaning let's not jump off sides. Let's not have those pre-snap penalties. Let's not do any of that to push us back, number one. Number two, let's not take the sacks that we don't have to take or the negative plays that we don't have to take. Part of that comes to a young quarterback just being able to know that he can get rid of the ball now. You don't have to just run and throw it. You can actually throw, once you're outside of the pocket, you can just throw it away and live to play another down and without the loss of yardage. So those two things are going to be huge, Paul, right there, is just staying ahead of the chains.
0: No doubt about that. Matt, we noticed last week that, you know, in particular, Lockhart tried to give it a go last week. Just didn't seem like he was 100%. How does he look tonight?
1: He looks better. Each week he looks a little bit better. And, you know, it's crazy. He's a young man. He moved up here. He's from West Boca. He's coming up here, and this is senior year. And he just wants to go, and your heart breaks for him. But each week he gets a little bit better, a little bit better. A high ankle sprain, you just can't get it quick enough. It takes a while to heal. But, you know, look for him to be a little bit better tonight. Watch those cuts, because that's where his specialty is. He runs hard. He makes great cuts. He has good vision. But if you have the vision, you can't make the cuts, doesn't do you any well.
0: All right, Matt, you've played the position of quarterback. I don't know if you ever had a night where you had that many turnovers in one night. That was an open opportunity. I noticed you didn't answer that.
1: But I've never had that.
0: Okay. But in this particular case, you got a freshman. I'm sure last Friday he got a little bit rattled. How do you get yourself back into the rhythm and develop some confidence after having a performance like you did last week?
1: Well, I think it really starts with the coaches, number one. The coaches still have confidence in him, and they demonstrate that, and they've been doing that. And number two is your teammates. When even last week when we were on the sidelines, these guys were like, hey, we got you, man. Like, hey, we're good, we're good. That goes a long way when you have seniors, when you have Marcus Melbourne coming up to you, you know, saying, hey, we got you, you're good. When you have Lockhart coming up saying, hey, we're good, Mark Johns, that goes a long way for the freshman. And then for yourself, it's just getting back to the film, watching the film, and learning and knowing, like, I've got the skill. Let me just put my brains to the skill, and we'll be fine. And I think that's those three combos. I think the young man will be fine tonight.
0: All right. Thanks, guys. It's going to be a great night here at the Citrus Bowl. I know it's been a rainy week, but, hey, it has cleared up. We have some great skies out there. We got a cloud that's coming in, and we're getting ready for this contest tonight between Fort Pierce Central and Vero Beach, a district battle for sure. We're going to step aside. We'll get to know one of our Indians, and also a little bit later, Bobby Paris is here for Women of the Fighting Indians. We're counting down to kickoff here at your Christian FM.
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0: Folks, we got Snyder Arbelaez with us here today. And Snyder, you take over the kicking and the punting duties here at Vero Beach. This is something that you did years ago. You took a break from football, and then you came back. So tell us why you started, left, came back. What's the journey like for you?
5: So my freshman year, because I played in Little League at Gifford. So then I came here for my freshman year, and I wanted to try out football because I played tight end. I didn't play punting and kicking. And then they needed a kicker. So I played. I had the soccer background, so I came, and I tried doing it, but like I said, I didn't really like it because I didn't have coaches, I didn't have the technique, I didn't know how. But you know, coming this year, having Coach Brady, Coach Alex, showing me my steps, how to kick the ball, my drop, everything, and then showing my potential, it's like it gives me more motivation to play the game.
0: No doubt about that. And you know, you've had your opportunities. I know there's a kind of a running joke. Coach Jay doesn't really like to punt the ball away, but when he calls upon you, you get out there and you perform. I mean, I think last time I checked, you're somewhere around 41, 42 yards on your average on punts. That's pretty doggone good, buddy. And so talk about like what are the things that you work on through the course of the week to get yourself ready for Friday?
5: Well, during the week, at the beginning of practice, I work on mostly my field goals. And then because we have the space on the field. And after, when offense and defense take over the field, we just go on the side and then into the little net. I focus more on my drops and contact on the ball.
0: Now, one of the things that I saw, and I've seen this over the years, one of the things they do to try to help you is they got the noise team, basically. And you're going to line up to try to kick a field goal. You're surrounded by your teammates, and they're yelling and screaming at you, trying to distract you, and that helps you work on your focus. So my question is, when all that's going on, how do you get yourself focused? What goes through your mind? How do you get locked into kicking the ball?
5: Mainly, I just put myself in a game situation, because in a game I don't hear whistle, I don't hear anybody. I just kind of look up, angle it, and then if I see Vance looking at Marcus, then okay, he blew the whistle. Same thing with kickoffs. I don't hear a whistle, I don't hear the fans, nothing. I just zone into the game, and then I'll know by looking at the time clock, and I'll just see it start running. So it's ready to go.
0: Yeah, and you talk about the kickoffs. I mean, that there's been some real opportunities there. I mean, you've been able at times, you know, based off what coach is calling, you're kicking it deep. And then there's other times where you're going what we call the short pooch kick or whatever. And what have we seen is there's been opportunities for us to get some takeaways based off of how you're kicking the ball, man. That's got to make you feel good how you can contribute to the team.
5: Yes, sir. It really does, especially because Alex and Brady, my kicking coaches, they were talking about it, and they were saying that they think that I'm the only kicker at Vero that's given us the chance to get the ball back on the kickoff so many times.
0: Hey, tell me about your family.
5: Well, my parents, my mom and my dad, my biggest supporters. I love them to death. I'd do anything for them. My dad, because my mom's on a trip right now, she kind of had to go. My dad wanted to stay because he didn't want to miss out on the game. So, yeah, my dad's a really big supporter, and that's why, you know, I'm starting to send out emails to coaches, DM them on Twitter, show my highlights, do everything, because I really want them to, you know, look at their son and be like, wow, look what he's doing.
0: Well, buddy, appreciate you taking the time to join us. Wish you the best of luck the rest of this year.
5: Yes, sir. Thank you.
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10: My guest this evening is the adorable Marina Arbeles, mom to Snyder. I like to just say Snyder. Arbeles, 93, kicker, punter. More about Snyder later. Right now, let's talk about you.
11: My name is Alba Marina Arbeles. I love to, everybody call just Marina. I born in Colombia. I moved to Vero Beach. I love Vero Beach. It's a quiet place. Raised family is the best. I'm married with a very handsome husband. I love him. He is everything for me and my family. So his name is Rodolfo Arbeláez. And I have my daughter, her name is Lucero. She's 26 years old. She worked with me. She also go to school to do a business degree. And I have Marina's Fashions and Alterations. I am seamstress.
10: What is game day on Friday from the moment you get up to the time you get to the game? What does that look like?
11: Look like I'm prayed. The first thing I do is praying.
10: There you go.
11: And after that, we get him breakfast. He come to the church for breakfast, so that help a lot. Mm-hmm. And he drives, so that, thank God. Yeah. And also, we put all the clothes together. I take it to my place, and my husband meet me there, change his clothes, and we try be there like 6 o'clock. So we pretty much the first people we get there.
10: That's right.
11: Yeah.
10: I know you didn't, you said you and your husband didn't play sports, so had to be a learning curve for you when he started so young. So tell me about that.
11: Yeah, I think the sports is very good for child because they keep them busy and focused and very organized.
10: Let's talk about your pride and joy, Snyder, number one in your heart and 93 on the field. Recently, he punted 4 times in one game for an average of over 40 yards per punt. So you're up in the stands, you're sitting there watching him. How do you cope with that?
11: I get so excited, to be honest, and start crying.
10: Okay.
11: Every time he go out, I just pray and my heart gets so fast.
10: Well, you be careful. Don't drink any coffee or caffeine before the game. 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
16: Fighting Indians football.
0: Hand off to Johns. Johns looking for a hole. Slides through it. Still on his feet. Left side. 10, 5, touchdown. Mark Johns, what a play. Looking over the field, and it's caught. Marcus Melbourne with a catch in the end zone. Oh, wow. On second down, going to go deep. Trey's got it to the 40. Foot race. Trey pulling away. 10, 5, touchdown.
16: This is Fighting Indians football. Here's the voice of the Fighting Indians, Paul Tipton.
0: Live from Billy Living's Field at the Citrus Bowl. It is week 6 of high school football. The Fort Pierce Central Cobras and your Vero Beach Fighting Indians. The Friday night lights are on and it is game time. Hey, Vero Nation, along with Gary Paris, I'm Paul Tipton. We welcome you to Fighting Indians football. Proud to bring you our 29th season of Indians football presented by Route 60 Hyundai. Derek and Matt down on the sidelines. Brian Smith, our audio director. Stephen Smith, our Stephen Tipton, our video director, and all of our video crew here tonight as we've got a good one here for you tonight, folks. The two top 10 teams in this area, two friends going against each other, but in the end, it will be only one championship that will be available for either of these teams. The district showdown is here tonight at the Citrus Bowl. Get ready, folks. This is bound to be a good one. These are teams that know each other very well, two coaches that know each other very well. So who will end up making maybe the least amount of mistakes tonight and can come out with a victory, ultimately controlling your destiny towards a postseason ticket? Vero Beach won the toss. They have deferred to the second half. It is Military Appreciation Night here at the Citrus Bowl. Indians are wearing their gray jerseys tonight with white pants and red helmets. Fort Pierce Central is in white uniforms with their blue or their purple helmets here tonight. Central coming in here 4-0, and Vero Beach 4-1. Arbelaez gets set for the kickoff, and it is away. This game for week 6 is underway. Fumbled at the 5, will roll into the end zone. That'll be an automatic touchback, and the Cobras will start from their 20. That's going to bring out Drew LaPlante. The senior quarterback has thrown for a shade over 1,000 yards. He's got 13 touchdowns to 4 interceptions, 69% completion rate. He's going to have some targets tonight. There was a question about whether or not one of his main targets, A.J. Hill, will start. I do not see him out on the field right now. We will check to see if he actually gets into the ball game. We were told right before game time that he was nursing an injury from last week. And right now on the sideline. Twin receivers on either side for first and 10 for LaPlante. One back in the backfield. LaPlante did not like what he saw, and the pressure comes in. It'll be a sack back to the 15.
21: Yeah, good adjustment again by that front seven. The pressure came flying up in there from the guys underneath on that play, and Josiah Taylor makes the big hit on that play and gets the sack.
0: About a 5-yard loss. It is now second and 15. Same formation, four receivers, two on either side. LaPlante's going to send the running back in motion. It'll be a swing to the running back. And a Vero Beach defense that have seen that play a few times on top of it for very minimal gain. That's Kevin Dixon.
21: Yeah, he didn't get a lot of help from his wide receivers out there on that swing pass to Dixon by LaPlante. And again, LaPlante, and it's now brings up third and long about 12 to 13 yards.
0: So a big third down already for the Cobras. Let's see if our Vero defense can hold them. On the far side, two receivers. On the tight side, you got two receivers stacked tight. Play action, pass in and out of the hands of his intended receiver, Blackman.
21: Now, I tell you what, Blackman was open. The throw was a little high on that play. That's a good read. It was an RPO where you fake the run, and if it runs there, you hand off. But if you look Then in that play, he pulled it back, threw the slant, and it was just a high thrown ball. But the slot receiver was open on that play.
0: Carrigan set to punt the ball away for the Cobras. An interesting spread formation here. A little bobble and a little shank punt's going to take a big bounce all the way past midfield. Wow, big roll off of a bad punt into Vero territory around the 44.
21: Yeah, that could have been about a 20-25 yard punt. And when he first hit it, it looked like it was going to spin itself out of bounds, but no, he kind of missed it on the side, and it took a great roll, as you said. So Indians have got excellent field position here to start this drive.
0: So Makai White did not have his best stuff last week. Threw four interceptions, but he did throw two touchdowns as well. So he has something to build off of coming into tonight's game. He has thrown for 450 yards, seven touchdowns to six interceptions. They're going to break a huddle. We'll talk about that in just a moment. Going to go with two receivers on the right side. One back in the backfield is Johns, and he's going to get the handoff. Johns off the right side. Johns breaking a tackle midfield to the Cobra 45, and that is a Frank Stawara, Tom Collins insurance first down. With that, Gary, let's go down to the sideline. Matt, we're going to see something a little different tonight on this offense.
1: Yeah, we're going to see him huddle up, guys. That's something that Coach Lenny J. Couch normally does not do. But due to the closeness of Coach Watkins and that squad, you're going to see the huddle formation.
0: Picked up 13 yards. They're at the Cobra 45. Another handoff. This is Lockhart. Lockhart off the left side. Another big surge off the left side past the 40 to the 38.
21: I love the push that this offensive line has gotten on those first two plays. Now, they brought Render in, who is a defensive end and a tight end, along with Tell out here to help with the blocking for this scheme. Now, Render's coming off. It's second down, but I like the way they started this drive.
0: Yeah, picked up 8 yards. Already seeing improvement on that offensive line from a week ago. Now Jake Tell into the ball game, lined up in the backfield. Robertson motion, handoff left side for Lockhart. Lockhart behind a block, past the 30-yard line, and another first down.
21: Yeah, he had big Jake Tell out there leading him on that block. That was a great call. A little sweep to the left side. He got man-to-man blocking over there, and Tell took his man and allowed the running back to get that first down. Good job.
0: A great call to move the chains. Another is Tom Collins Insurance and Frank Stawara for your insurance needs as Vero Beach now at the Cobra 30-yard line, first and 10. Score is 0-0, 9-10 to go in this first quarter. Vero's first possession of the night. Render lined up on the right side in that tight end spot. Receiver's going to flip-flop here as Woods goes to the right side, Melbourne to the left. Johns in the backfield from the pistol to handoff off the right side. Johns found an opening. It closed quick, about a yard, maybe two.
21: Yeah, there wasn't a good surge that time by the offense, and it was really, if you get back to the line of scrimmage, he was lucky on that one because there was just, it looked like a little confusion on the offensive line on who they picked up or who they were going to get.
0: So they'll say no gain, put it back at the 30-yard line for second down and 10. And from the huddle, the Indians will break, and looks like we're going to have a timeout taken by Vero Beach. Stops the clock at 8:29 here in the first quarter with no score.
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0: This coming Tuesday, we will meet at Cap's Pizza for Coach's Corner. We'll get that show started at 6 p.m. Coach Jankowski will join Gary and I. We're on a second down and 10 now, out of the break. Handoff off the right side is Johns. He shakes a few tackles past the 20-yard line and a first down.
21: How about that? 135 pounds, 5'6", and the kid runs like he's a 200-pounder out there, picks up the first down. It's good to see him back. He'd been banged up a little, and now he's back. And you saw the cut on that play by him to get that first down.
0: That's another Fighting Indians first down brought to you by Frank Stawara, Tom Collins Insurance, your hometown coverage team. And now we've got a Hummingbird Care Services red zone alert. Four receiver set. Twins on the other side. White, his first pass of the night to Johns on the right side. Johns behind a couple of blocks, pushing his way towards the 15.
21: Just a little quick hitch pass to the outside. He comes in motion, stops, boom, throws out there. Tries to make a move, get upfield, but he only picks up maybe 4 yards on that play.
0: He'll spot it at the 17, picks up three. So a second and seven now for Vero Beach. Mark Johns comes into this ball game, 27 carries, 214 yards, and a touchdown. Lockhart now lined up in the backfield along with Jake Tell. It's going to be a handoff. Lockhart off the right side. And Jaden Lockhart able to get past the 15 to about the 14 or 13.
21: Well, this will be two down territory. Well, I don't know. Shouldn't say that because you got two plays to get the first down, but because you got a good field goal kicker too. And so,
0: have you met Coach Jankowski?
21: Yeah, I'm unknown. Very, very, very little. I don't know a lot about him.
0: So we have a third down and three at the 13.
21: I was being facetious too.
0: Oh, was that what it was? Tell in motion. Handoff, right side. And Lockhart lunges for the 10-yard line. That'll be enough for a first down.
21: Yeah, that'll be first and goal right there.
0: So a great call to move the chains. Another is Tom Collins Insurance and Frank Stawara for your insurance needs. And now Vero Beach looking at first and goal from the 10.
21: Yeah, I so far I really like this setup. They're using two tight ends. They're using their wide receivers sparingly at times and then good couple running backs.
0: Tell's going to go in motion towards the right side. Another handoff, Lockhart. Lockhart gets past the 10 to about the 7.
21: Yeah, good job by Jake Tell, the lead block on that play as a tight end. He fell right in behind him. Got about 3 yards or so on the play, but again, it's positive yards.
0: Coming up the 10th play of this drive. It's going to be second and goal from the 7-yard line. Clock is at 5:25, first quarter. There's no score. This is the first possession of the night for the Fighting Indians. Earlier, Fort Pierce Central was a three and out and punted the ball away. Since then, it has been Vero Beach with the ball and the clock. Handoff counter off the left side. Might have got a yard or two. Was Johns on the carry.
21: Yeah, that the play was a good call. It just wasn't well executed by the line that time. There was too much penetration by the defense, and he didn't have a chance to be able to get outside to stretch that on that play.
0: Now, Gary, you're looking at third and goal at the 6-yard, or I guess, yeah, the 6-yard line. See Cabrera go out wide to the right side. Melbourne tight on the left side. Quick pass left side for Woods. Woods behind some blocks, pushing his way inside the 5 to about the 3. So it's going to be fourth and goal now, Gary.
21: Yeah, again, I, you know what he's going to do. He's going to go for it most likely here.
0: Yeah, if you don't get it, obviously you've got Cobras pinned deep in their own territory.
21: Yeah, that's.
0: Yeah. So they're going to spot this at the 4-yard line, fourth and goal.
21: Q curious to see what he calls here.
0: Yeah, again. White was all the way over at the sideline. Now out to the huddle. They're going to break the huddle. Going to split Cabrera to the left side. Play clock at 2. And handoff. No, White's going to keep it, trying to get to the edge. A race to the end, and he will not get there. I thought they were going to call delay of game, but there was no flag, and it will be turnover on downs.
21: Yeah, that's a good stance right there by them on that play. Again, we tried to run, and again, I felt like they feel like we're not comfortable throwing yet, so they're going to put a lot of guys in the box.
0: Yeah.
21: They had guys right across there thinking that, all right, they're going to run. We can't let them lose the containment, and we didn't. They didn't, and they made the tackle. They had two good plays on that drive that shut down, one to the left and one to the right.
0: 7 minutes and 4 seconds on that drive is what Vero Beach took up. So, now the Cobra offense back out on the field for the second time tonight. We'll start from their own 4. So, Drew LaPlante will be standing about a yard or two deep in the end zone when he takes this snap. He's going to have two receivers spread out wide on the right side, a single to his left. LaPlante rolling out right, looking downfield. Nothing there. Pressure coming, and he's going to get tackled at the line of scrimmage.
21: Wow, he took a hit, too. I'm going to tell you, he really took a hit. I mean, it was a legal hit, but anytime you do that to your quarterback, keep banging him up like that, it's going to wear him out on this play. He wanted to roll to his right to look for something downfield, and it wasn't there. Good coverage, and he did a great job.
0: They'll give him 1 yard, so second down and 9. Two receivers spread out left, two on the right, tight to the formation. Plant's got his heels on the 1 yard line, fires, has his receiver in the slot, turns it upfield, past the 20, it'll be a Cobra first down.
21: And that's that same play he missed on earlier. That time it was good. Nobody dropped back into that area, and you've got to, as you're the slot receiver, then you hit your coverage man has got to put something on you or touch you or get involved with you some way. He was wide open, well thrown pass.
0: Yeah, Blackman with the catch, picks up 18. They'll reset the chains here. We got 2:05 to go first quarter with no score. Vero looking like they're creeping to the line. Handoff off the left side. Just past the 25-yard line. Dixon with the carry. We'll pick up a couple of yards, and it'll be second down and 7. Minute 30 to go, first quarter. No score. 5 receiver set. And on the empty backfield, LaPlante wants to run it, and that was not the best decision. That is Render getting in there, making a tackle.
21: Yeah, Dontellis read that all the way, saw him take a drop back, looked like it was going to be the quarterback draw. He sprinted, and Dontellis leveled him right there. Big third down here.
0: Yeah, another one here for the Cobras, a third down and 7. 4 receiver set this time, 1 back in the backfield. Vero Beach dropping back. LaPlante, swing pass, right side for Dixon. Dixon, and he will get about 4 on the play.
21: Short by about 3 or 4.
0: And he's short by about, as Gary said, 3 here. So what does Coach Watkins do here?
21: You got to punt it.
0: 42 seconds to go in the quarter.
21: You don't want to give Vero Beach field position here.
0: So Johns and Melbourne back deep. waits for a punt. Carrigan will get set to punt. Last one was not a great punt, but it got an awesome roll out of it. We'll see what he does on this one. This one, another high, short, wobbly punt. Lands at midfield, a big bounce. It'll roll past the 40 and stop around the 38.
21: Now, that one was 2 yards better than the one he had before as far as field placement.
0: All right, so the offensive unit for Vero Beach heads back out on the field after the last drive. They had put together 12 plays but just could not get it into the end zone and turned it over on downs. This time, they're going to start at the 38 instead of the 42.
21: Yeah, you're going to have to put the ball in the air a little bit more now as they, because their safeties have been up and they're cheating up on the run pass. They feel that with a freshman quarterback, they can come up and stop the run.
0: White's going to bring a receiver in motion. That is Roberts. Handoff off the right side for Lockhart. Lockhart through the lane, and oh, man, just got tripped up. He was almost to the races, stopped at midfield, but it'll be enough for a first down.
21: Even with the safeties walking up, he still went right by them and made a. They had to make a turnaround and make the tackle.
0: That's a first down for Vero Beach. Thanks, Frank Stawara at Tom Collins Insurance. Coverage on the field and off. Now the ball at the Cobra 48-yard line. First down and 10. No score. And the quarter has come to a close. So, it's been two possessions by Fort Pierce Central that have been basically two punts. Vero Beach put a long drive together but couldn't capitalize with any points. So at the end of one, we sit just like we did at the start, 0-0. Second quarter action coming up. This is Fighting Indians football.
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0: 0 on 1st and 10. White, he's looking to launch one down the field. Melbourne's got a step. He's got it at the 5. Down inside the 5 and the 2.
1: Hey, man, what a throw. What a protection up front was unbelievable. It allowed him to step up into the pocket and threw that ball about 40, 50 yards down the field. And the receiver caught it, but he slowed down to catch it because he was ahead. If it could have been a couple more yards, it would have been a touchdown.
0: 46-yard pass. White to Melbourne. First and goal. Hummingbird Care Services red zone alert now. Vero Beach going to line up. Quickly, the snap off the right side. And score it. Touchdown.
1: Is that Lockhart that went flying up through there? Wow. Good to have that young man back.
0: Two-yard run for Lockhart. And the Indians on the board.
1: He is healthy and getting there. Wow, that was quick. He hit that hole fast.
0: Good to have Jaden Lockhart back. He gets his first rushing touchdown of the season. Now, he had a couple in that kickoff classic. Obviously, statistically, those don't count in the regular season. So his first Vero Beach touchdown. Arbelaez puts it through the uprights, and Vero Beach takes the 7-0 lead here in the second quarter.
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0: Well, it took three plays to go 62 yards, and a big portion of that was a pass to Marcus Melbourne for 46 yards, and then Jaden Lockhart finished it off with a two-yard run to make it 7-0. There's your scoring drive brought to you by the McCall Insurance Agency as we get set to kick off, leading 7-0. Snyder is going to put this one high and deep. Caught around the 7, bobble, but picked up on the bounce to the 10, to the 15, 20, and that's about as far as he goes.
1: Yeah, anytime you bobble a ball, you lose your momentum. You got to pick it up and then find it, and a good coverage downfield. He gets it back to about the 21-yard line. But, again, that's a good coverage downfield.
0: All right, so the defense for Vero Beach has faced this offense twice now and have forced punts both times. This time, the Cobras will start from their own 21, their best starting position of the evening so far. Down 7-0, it's a first and 10 for the Cobras. Handoff's going to go to the back. Little surge for about a 5-yard gain, maybe 4.
1: Good job. I mean, when I say that, it is in the sense that they converted on that very quick. Indians were able to get Caden Huggins, who I think is having a great year.
0: Oh, my goodness.
1: He made that tackle that time, but he stepped up and played it as a defensive end almost.
0: Coming in here with 37 tackles, 8.5 tackles for loss, and 3 sacks. On second down, play action, going to go over the middle of the field, and nobody home. That'll fall incomplete. Another third down situation for the Cobras, a 3rd and 5.
1: Yeah, he was trying to take the same kind of route that Marcus Melbourne ran against it for us, and then he tried that same play. And that time, coverage was super downfield. He just overthrew everybody.
0: Sets up a 3rd and 5 at the 26. 4 receiver set. Two wide out to the left. Plant, pressure coming. Out of the pocket to the right. Fires downfield. Hits Dixon out of the backfield around the 30-yard line. It'll be awfully close. Not sure it's a first down. I think it's short.
1: It's short.
0: It is really close.
1: They're giving it to
0: him. All right, so they get to move the chains.
1: And that was a little pass, swing pass out to the running back Dixon on that play, and he was able to get the first down.
0: Picks up 5 yards. Play action, swing pass to the left side. Another short gainer. This time, Vaughn Adams with the catch.
1: Yeah, you're looking for any kind of play you can get. A play like that is an extension of your run game. It's just a little swing pass. Instead of having your running back, you do it to your wide receiver and allow him to be the athlete on the field.
0: They'll give him 3, make it 2nd down and 7. Cobra's going to line up. 3 receivers on the right side. Single on the left. Dixon in motion out of the backfield. It'll be a swing pass to Dixon. Double pass look and a wide open receiver downfield. He's not going to be caught. Touchdown.
1: A little razzle dazzle there. A little trick play.
0: DeVries with the catch.
1: And just like that, they put themselves back in the game. Good call by their head coach. Good call. Guys, there was no way we saw the swing pass. We allowed it. It wasn't a pass. It was a lateral.
0: Now get lined up for the extra point. Kerrigan will try it. Snap, the hole's down, almost blocked. Did he shank it? No, he got it through. We got a tie ball game here in the second quarter, 7 apiece.
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0: Well, Coach Watkins pulling out a little special play here. Little double pass, 66 yards to DeVries. 5 plays, 79 yards, and this ball game is now tied at 7 apiece. 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We got 8:57 to go, second quarter. Tied at 7, and Fort Pierce Central short a player on the kickoff.
1: There's nothing upsetting more. Then you have not enough player,
0: well,
1: or the wrong player.
0: They had the wrong player, it looks like.
1: No, and they didn't have enough. Yeah. They were short. And there's nothing. That means your special teams coach is trying to get everybody, and you know you've got to be out there. And all of a sudden, you're in there celebrating with your teammates. And next thing you know, you don't have but 10 guys on the field.
0: And they're going to go with the onside kick. And Vero able to get on top of it. Man, that was close.
1: I don't know if that was just, that was a good onside kick if that's what it was. I mean, and how about Vance? Brandis got that, recovered that dribbled kick. So now the Indians have got excellent field position again.
0: Yeah, they do. They'll have it at their own 48-yard line.
1: I tell you what's funny about this is that 2 trick plays back-to-back.
0: Yes.
1: No one saw the onside kick coming, but the guys were ready for it.
0: First down and 10. White. And we were short a player on the offensive side.
1: Now we got to take a timeout.
0: Wow. All right, we'll step aside. We're tied at 7.
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0: All right, looks like we got everybody back out on the field on first down and 10. Handoff's going to go to Woods. Woods off the left side. He's got some blocks. Woods to the 40-yard line, down inside the 40 at the 39.
1: I think there was a horse collar. It could have been on that play, and that's why. And I hope it's not. I hope it's not a suspension. But it looked like a horse. Oh, he wrapped around. Just put a. Oh.
0: Yeah, I don't like seeing.
1: Yeah, that was
0: That could be costly there.
1: Yeah, that's a 15-yard penalty. It's going to be on Woods, I believe, because he.
0: Yeah. There's. So, yeah, it's going to be against Vero Beach.
1: It'll be a first down, though. It's a first down.
0: Thankfully, it's only the penalty, because that could have been a possible ejection.
1: Yes, and it's first and 10 from that spot.
0: We go back to our original line of scrimmage.
1: Yeah. It's first and 10. They should move it.
0: Yeah. All right, so we're back at the 48-yard line after a nice run by Woods. Had some great blocks, got downfield, but the penalty negates it.
1: He's lucky.
0: Totally. Oh, now timeout's going to be taken by the Cobras.
1: I think he wants to talk to the official.
0: All right, we'll step aside as well. It's tied at 7 here in the second quarter.
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0: First down and 10. After the Cobras timeout, both teams now down to just one timeout remaining for this first half of play. We've got 8:29 to go in the second quarter, and we're tied at 7. Handoff off the left side is Lockhart. Jaden got some blocks down inside the 45 of the Cobras to around the 43.
1: Good job by that offensive line on that left side over there. You saw Alex Guzman and Zachariah Hogue, along with one of our tight ends, really gave him that surge to pick up 9 yards.
0: Second and 1. White. Another handoff, Lockhart off the left side. He's got the first down and more, close to the 35.
1: Yeah, again, Jake Tell and Dontellis were on that left side over there, did a good job blocking along with Guzman and Hogue again.
0: First down Indians, just like Frank Stewart at Tom Collins Insurance, with protection that works. Ball spotted at the 36 of the Cobras. Indians on the move. Hand off. Another one for Lockhart off the left side. And Jaden just passed the 30, tripped up around the 27.
1: And a flag on the play. Going to call holding probably on one of the left side of the line.
0: Yep, against Vero.
1: Yeah. And I tell you, it was a unnecessary. The play had already gone by him that did it, the tight end, one of the big tight ends. And then he just grabbed his jersey. And why would you do that when the play's already by you and going downfield? That's just one of those things. When you look at it, you see it. It's very frustrating. Now you've got yourself back in a hole.
0: You do.
1: You're playing behind the chains. And again, you want to.
0: Let's check in with Matt.
8: Guys, we just had a holding call, and the coach is trying to get a number on that, and the ref who threw the flag said, I didn't get a number. Very interesting.
0: So make it a first and 17. Handoff, Johns off the left side, and Johns able to get ahead for two, maybe three.
1: Yeah, what you're doing there is you're trying to hit a seam, hoping that it'd break through, and you would be able to get a 5 to anywhere from 8 to 10-yard run on that play. Now it gives you for second down a manageable second down, even though it may be 12 yards or so. But now it's like 18, 16.
0: Yeah, they're only going to give him 1 yard. Man, it looked like he got more than that. So it's going to be second and 16. Roberts in motion. Handoff. John's trying to get to the edge on the right side. Got a block. He's at the third, inside the 35. Now a late flag comes in. I think we're going to get another penalty.

0: looking at a second down and 25. Going to go twin receivers left side, single on the right. Two backs in the backfield. Robertson motion. Handoff left side for Johns. Johns shakes a few tackles just to the 45-yard line. So about near 6-yard gain there.
1: Nice little cut back by Johns. Picks up about 6-7 yards on the play, but it brings up third and 20-some-odd yards, 20 yards.
0: About a third and 19, I think, somewhere in there.
1: Well, I say 20, but that'd be all right.
0: It'll be a third.
1: It's a long one.
0: Third down and a 19.9 for Vero Beach. 6:20 to go in the second quarter. We're tied at 7. On third down, handoff again for Johns off the left side. Johns trying to get to the edge, and a Cobra was waiting. So it's fourth down.
1: Yeah, you know, there was no passes in that series right there when they got past midfield and all. No passes at all. The strategy was here is that let's try to break it on the run. Just don't put our quarterback. Let's pin them back. We don't have to turn the ball over. What we need to do is pin them back.
0: Well, Snyder Arbeláez will punt for the first time tonight. Low snap. He picks it up, gets a good punt off. This one takes a big bounce and will just bounce into the end zone. Vero Beach could not stop it.
1: You're right. That was a tough bounce.
0: So 5:47 in the second quarter. Water break timeout. We're tied at 7.
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0: Billy Livings Field at the Citrus Bowl is where we are tonight for week 6. It is a district matchup. Fort Pierce Central, the Cobras coming in here undefeated at 4-0, taking on Vero Beach at 4-1. 5:47 to go in the second quarter, and we're tied at 7. Paul, Gary, Derek, Matt, and Don here tonight.
1: Well, one of the things you wanted to do is get a long, sustained drive. And in this past drive, and you get the ball to start the second half. Now Central has a chance to do that, knowing that we get the ball to start the third quarter.
0: Four receivers set on first and 10. LaPlante looking. It's going to be a swing to Dixon, right side, and a good pursuit. Now flag's going to come in.
1: Probably a face mask. Maybe a face mask to that sideline, but boy, they are flying against Vero Beach right now.
0: And it will be against Vero. Well, cannot continue to make these kind of mistakes. Got to clean this up.
1: I'm not sure what the penalty was now. A 5-yard face mask. I never knew that. Is that something new or what? Yeah, I'm getting a look at you.
0: If you don't know.
1: I
0: thought there was like the inadvertent face mask that is 5 yards.
1: And yeah. Then,
0: I didn't know if they had that in high school. But,
1: that was okay.
0: Then there's the personal foul that's the 15-yarder.
1: Yeah. I've learned something.
0: It happened on first down. So it should be 1st and 5. Handoff again left side to the 25.
1: He may have got a yard on that play. He wanted to run the option. We picked it up really quick on outside out there. So then he had to keep it. And then he picks up a yard on the play.

0: Second down. I think they're going to say no gain. No gain at the 26. LaPlante. Play action. Pass off the right side. Pass the 35. Will be enough for, or close to. Yeah, it'll be enough for a first down.
1: That's a screen pass to the outside. They did a good job of executing that quick screen to the outside. Hit the back coming out, and the two blockers downfield did a great job of blocking.
0: Yeah, that time, Blackman with the catch. Now they're going to set up on first down and 10 at the 37-yard line and go with a five-wide setup. Screen coming, and oh, my goodness, how about that play by Jerome King, who saw it and knifed right through to tackle Dixon in the backfield.
1: Yeah, that's a heads-up play. That's a guy reading the play. He saw it. The blocker didn't lay a hand on him, couldn't, because he was by him. He come flying by that blocker out there and just did a great job.
0: So a tackle for a loss of about 4 to 5. Make it second down and 15. 3 minutes, 48 seconds and counting left in the second quarter. We're tied at 7. LaPlante looking, wanting to go downfield. He's got a receiver wide open, and it's caught downfield. Tackled around the 35-yard line is Trey Flowers.
1: Yeah, Trey Flowers lined up in the slot formation and runs a deep post route. What he does a great job of doing is he rolls to his right, looks back to his left, then throws it down the middle of the field. He had that much time to do that play. Well-executed play there.
0: Big first down for the Cobras. Now in Indian territory at the 35, first and 10. LaPlante, swing pass left side. Blackman. Another face mask penalty is coming in. You saw that one.
1: Yeah, we're right in front of us. I tell you what, we're our own worst enemy tonight on these penalties. That one was a 15-yard probably, because his head, we saw the helmet come flying back, or face.
0: Well, they're going to talk this one over. So, official's going to call fifth face mask against Vero Beach, clearly. And it will be a first down for the Cobras.
1: Now, with 3:09 left in the second quarter, they would like to run a few plays to take some time off the clock and knowing that it and take a lead here.
0: So the ball now spotted at the 21 of Vero Beach. Twin receivers either side on first and 10. LaPlante's going to keep it. Gets caught and will not get, or maybe gets just to the line of scrimmage. His helmet comes off. So he's going to have to come out for a play. And Josiah Taylor with the tackle. Clock as we're approaching 3 minutes to go left in this second quarter. We're tied at 7. Cobras hoping maybe they can punch one in here before halftime. Vero Beach will get the ball to start the third quarter.
1: This young quarterback's in there right now. Actually, they're going to a Wildcat.
0: Yep, Dixon in the backfield along with Vaughn Adams. Adams takes the direct snap, and he gets caught in the backfield. Able maybe get back to the line of scrimmage. And so now a third down for the Cobras as LaPlante will make his way back in.
1: Good job by the defense of seeing that. And I'll tell you, a great tackle. And I believe that was our Hillsman that came flying up to make that hit.
0: LaPlante. And he might have got Vero Beach to jump. No. It's going to be a false start against the Cobras.
1: Yeah, they're barking off. They barked off a sound like a signal.
0: So that's going to go back to the 25-yard line. Now, 3rd and 15.
1: It's a big down here for Vero. If Vero can stop them and force them to either throw the ball at fourth down or try to kick a field goal, then your defense, you've done your job.
0: Minute 43 and counting. Trips on the left side. Play action swing to the right side. And Vero Beach just snuffed that one out. A tackle all the way back to the 30-yard line.
1: Yeah, he's got to go here. He can't cap ball. So with a minute 22 seconds left to go here, I guess they're going to cut a punt.
0: Well, Carrigan, who is their place kicker, has got a 35-yard field goal on the books.
1: Well, this would be 47.
0: All right, about 46. A 46-yard try by Carrigan.
1: He does have the win.
0: I think they were just waiting. They were going to wait this one out a little bit, I think. I'm not sure they were intending. Now, Gary, last week, fake field goal.
1: Yeah.
0: Do you think these guys are, like, in tune with that now?
1: Oh, I think we are. Yes. I think Lenny Jankowski is. But I don't think you want to do this. You don't want to give up some points possibly here to Vero Beach with 44 seconds to go in the second quarter, and the Indians get the ball to start the third quarter.
0: Okay, so do you believe they're actually going to try a field goal here?
1: You know what? If it goes in the end zone, that means we got it at the 20. And So I think they will. And if he hits it, he's a hero.
0: That's true.
1: He's so big, nobody's going to pick him up, though. He's a big boy.
0: He is a big boy.
1: Big boy.
0: Very big boy. All right. Lining up. 46-yard attempt here. Kick is up. It's not going to have the distance, and it's wide right.
1: Well, and again, what did you have to lose? You get the ball now. Vero gets the ball on the 20-yard line with 38 seconds to go in the first half. Hey, I think that was a good call. Give the kid a try.
0: Sure, yeah, no. Yeah. I'm not going to argue with the call.
1: No, I just.
0: All right, so Vero Beach will have 38 seconds. They've got one timeout. And they got to go 80 yards for a touchdown.
1: Well, we do have some big plays in our.
0: We do.
1: We've
0: already hit one.
1: In our playbook.
0: Earlier, a 46-yarder to Marcus Melbourne. Five receiver set, so an empty backfield for Makai White. Going to go with a quick screen, Johns. And Johns got tackled maybe 3 yards at the most.
1: That little middle screen there, that's what they called for on that play. And, again, hoping that the athlete can make a move or two. Now they can either let it tick down or they
0: 17 seconds and counting.
1: Yeah.
0: Not sure they're really going to add 10 seconds now. Well, they're lining up to the ball. 7. Now 5. One more snap here. White, and something was not right there. He was able to throw it to his receiver, but that was a total busted play.
1: Yeah, that was not a fun-looking play at all.
0: All right, so that brings us to halftime, where the score is 7 apiece. Let's head down to the field. Matt's got Coach Jankowski.
2: Coach, a hard-fought half right there. Your thoughts? Yeah, I mean, we're in a dogfight. We figured as much, you know. So we get the second half kickoff, so we got to get some things cleaned up. Didn't have a lot of possession, so kind of the game kind of slowed down on their part too. So we got to take advantage of some things. We were our own worst enemy on you know, really both sides of the ball with some penalties. So we got to get some things cleaned up and play a better second half.
3: Okay, thanks, Coach. All right, back to you guys.
0: Score is 7-7. Vero Beach will get the ball to start the third quarter. We've got the Genesis Church of Vero Beach halftime show coming up featuring Women of the Fighting Indians with host Bobby Paris. 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
8: Welcome to Women of the Fighting Indians. My guest this evening is the adorable Marina Arbeles. Am I saying that right, Marina?
9: Yes, ma'am.
8: Okay. Mom to Snyder. I like to just say Snyder. Arbeles, 93, kicker, punter, and we will talk about that much later. So with the help of your son, Snyder, the Indians are proving to have a good season so far. But Marina, more about Snyder later. Right now, let's talk about you. So welcome, Marina.
9: Hello, how are you? I'm so glad to be here. My name is Alba Marina Arbeles. Mm-hmm. I love to, everybody call me just Marina. I born in Colombia, Cali, Colombia, and I'm here for over 35 years. Yeah, raised in Colombia. Yeah. Then I moved here. I moved to West Palm Beach. Mm-hmm. And then after school, and I graduated from school, okay, I moved to Vero Beach. I love Vero Beach. Aww. It's a quiet place. Raised family is the best. I'm married with a very handsome husband. I love him. He is everything for me and my family. So his name is Rodolfo Arbeles. And I have my daughter. Her name is Lucero. She's 26 years old. She works with me. She also go to school to do a business degree. And I have Marina's Fashions and Alterations. I seamstress. We do all kind of alterations in town.
8: Let's do a little shout out for that. I think everybody could use alterations and some, you know, good seamstressing. I don't know if I'm saying that right. But anyway, so how can they get a hold of you?
9: I'm in 2156 U.S. Highway 1 in Vero Beach, Florida. Name is Marina's Fashions and Alterations. Phone number is 772-564-6200. Everybody is welcome.
8: Okay.
9: And also, I donate, try do my best to donate in St. Jude's. Yeah. My heart's broken when I see a little babies with cancer.
8: I think we all feel that way. St. Jude's is just, it is. And it, what a great thing to give money to. I mean, I think it's just so, so awesome. Okay, Marina, when I talk to all these moms of players, they are so busy this time of year and are multitasking with jobs, homes, family, and kids' activities. plus everything else that comes along, all, you know, between September, August, and December. We've got all of the holidays and whatever else they can cram into that. And it's fun. It's great. But it is so busy. And you are no exception. So how do you keep it all together and organized?
9: I think you keep it with love, working together, stepping up, and be there all the time for each other.
8: It does take a village, doesn't it? I have to tell you, she's nervous, but she's doing a great job. She really is. So I'm going to ask her, what is game day on Friday from the moment you get up to the time you get to the game? What does that look like?
9: Look like I'm praying. The first thing I do is praying. And after that, we get him breakfast. He come to the church for breakfast, so that help a lot. Mm-hmm. And he drives, so that, thank God. Yeah. And also, we put all the clothes together. I take it to my place, and my husband meet me there, change his clothes, and we try be there like 6 o'clock, so we pretty much the first people we get there.
8: That's right.
9: Yeah.
8: Okay. And I guess what you can, they have all kinds of food trucks, don't they, there at the game. So they kind of take care of everybody. I want to interject here because we talk about busy times and just coming and going and, you know, just feel like you're just burning the candle at both ends. So I just want to interject something. Enjoy every minute with these kids and don't get too hung up on perfection. The time goes by so fast. That's just my little tidbit for you. Marina, has anyone ever given you a piece of advice regarding raising children, or especially school athletes, or something you would like to share with another mom?
9: I'd like to share, for my opinion, the football is the what I think is the opportunity will come. It's very important. Listen to your child with your heart. Let him know he can count on you all the time, and he can feel home is safe place.
8: Very, very good. Listen to him with your heart. Make home a safe place. I think that's probably the best. Women of Fighting Indians football will continue right after this.
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8: My guest this evening is the adorable Marina Arbeles. Mom to Snyder, sports was a way of keeping him busy. Is that right?
9: Yes.
8: Why did he? Why? I know you didn't. You said you and her husband didn't play sports, so had to be a learning curve for you when he started so young. So tell me about that.
9: Yeah, I think the sports is very good for child because they keep them busy and focused and very organized. Right.
8: And you said, how old was he when he started? He was playing soccer, I think.
9: 4 years old.
8: Yeah. And then when did he get the love for football?
9: Middle school.
8: Okay. So, and then that was all she wrote. Let's go back to home. How do you delegate chores at home? I assume everyone has their chores. What are Snyder's responsibilities?
9: Snyder's responsibility is for do his room, very neat, very clean, nothing under the bed, make sure,
8: no hiding.
9: He has to do like outside yard, clean yards and all that stuff. Also, he has to do his laundry and once in a while take out the trash and all that stuff.
8: Do you do most of the cooking?
9: My husband.
8: Oh.